0: He's ready to fire the room up like only he can. Chris Jansen is here.
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0: So you're working on being a better person. You are definitely working on your property and your dream come true property.
2: Thanks for asking.
0: I want to hear all about it because you just built a new house right next to the water.
2: Yeah.
0: How's that process been for you? And I know from the very beginning of your journey up until this point, because this matters to you. This is one of the things that matters most in your life. Your faith, your wife, your children, and your property.
2: Yeah, you're right. And hunting and fishing, you know.
0: And hunting and fishing.
2: Which is part of the property.
0: Yep.
2: Well, thanks for asking. It's a great privilege and honor to tell you that we just built our first house together as a married couple. We're going on 16 years of marriage this year, so it took us 16 years of hard work to get it. And, it's not that long, but it's a long time. And we just worked our butts off and saved and saved and saved. And I'm just grateful, I'm just grateful in every way. I really am. We built the house ourselves, my wife and I. We have a great team of subs. I mean, you don't do it exactly. Yeah. You don't do it just yourself. You don't go out there and hammer every nail. But I mean, we have a great team around us, but we don't have a general contractor or nothing. We are the general contractor, so we did it ourselves. So we learned everything walking through it. It was somewhat easy, somewhat super hard. But overall, I think easier than most people think it would be. Yeah. If you know what you want and you have a vision. And so I always wanted like a traditional big columns, old South plantation house, like you would see like in The Notebook, mm-hmm. or you would see just in any history book. I wanted something like that, and so we built a modern one, and some of my kids' friends showed up the other day, and they were like, "Oh my gosh, this looks like The Notebook house." So that was a nice compliment.
0: Yeah.
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this song. And if you watch the music video, make sure you keep an eye out for Riley Green's puppy making an appearance. Here's Think As You Drunk. 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

Jason is an avid hunter, and so I had to ask him the question, how does he skin a deer? What'd he tell me? Two songs away from that answer. Here's Bailey Zimmerman and Religiously.

0: He's bringing us that Grand Ole Opry spirit he's known for. Chris Jansen's on the show.
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0: Okay, so I was just in this debate with somebody the other day. What's the fastest way to skin a deer?
2: Fastest way to skin a deer. Oh, I don't skin deer. Actually, no. I don't skin deer. I just it's kind of gross, but I just peel the hide from, I just split down the back and peel the hide sideways like this. So I never actually skin the whole deer. You can get all the, you can get every bit of meat that you need doing it that way. You don't have to get really that dirty.
0: I hadn't thought about it from that approach.
2: So, I mean, I guess it's theoretically
0: still. So, I argued air compressor the other day.
2: Well, it's theoretically still skinning a deer.
0: Yeah.
2: You're still doing it. It's still the process of doing it. You're just not doing it the traditional, hang it up by the legs and pull the skin and do it like a rabbit. It's not the same thing.
0: Huh. All right. I'm going to actually look that up now.
2: I just do it piece by piece.
0: Okay.
2: So, whatever.
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got a chance to chat with Chris Jansen about his kiddos. That coming up in two songs. Been getting a ton of requests for this tonight. It's Ella Langley, Weren't for the Wind.

0: The guy who's got energy for days on stage, Chris Jansen, is here.
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0: Okay, I gotta ask your kids. Mm-hmm. Your daughter, national cheerleader champion.
2: Twice national, yeah.
0: That's crazy.
2: Yeah, it is crazy. What's crazier is the people that go to those cheer competitions. They're, like, legitimately crazy. But
0: And I don't really picture Kelly being one of those moms
2: No. And they have these, like, group chats and everything. And, like, of course, you have to be on them, sort of, I guess, if you're a mom. Dads are probably on them, too. I'm definitely not. But she has to, unfortunately, be on them sometimes just because of, you know, just scheduling and things like that. But because everything's so app driven now, and we hate doing that. We hate apps and this and that, and you got to have your phone for everything. It's stupid.
0: Yeah.
2: What happened to picking up a phone or pushing a button? So anyway, we laugh about it all the time, but these adults are like fighting each other and like for seats and stuff. And like, I'm sitting here all day long. I'm like, great. Like, who wants to sit here for 10 hours? But my kid is a 2-time national champion. She's an incredible cheerleader, and her team is great. And I just can't say enough good things about it. I take a lot of pride in that. She takes a lot of pride in it, so I take a lot of pride in it.
0: Super athletic, and then your son is going up on stage with you these days.
2: Yeah. My youngest son, Jesse, he sings a lot, and he sings when he wants to. I don't know that that's going to be his calling. As a matter of fact, I hope it's not. I say that positively. He's a great golfer, and he really is a great golfer. And he keeps saying, I want to be a golfer, so I would rather usher that. I don't wish the music business upon anyone.
0: Interesting.
2: Like at all. So I want him to sing for fun. If he does music, I want him to do it strictly for fun. Because if he wants to make money doing it, it's not going to be a problem. He'll be able to make money just like that. No problem. But I would rather him if he's going to be a career guy, I'd rather him do something like golf or, you know, people always say, want my kid to be a doctor or a lawyer, which is fine. I want Georgia to be a trial lawyer. She's great at arguing. I tell her all the time, if you want to go to law school, dad will send you to the best one possible, period. No problem. And, I mean, I would love to do that. You want your kids to have better than you had, you know?
0: Yeah.
2: I mean, that was just never in the cards for me.
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Looks like Jelly Roll's going to be taking a bit of a hiatus soon, getting some downtime. He doesn't actually have any more concerts scheduled after Post Malone. So, going to, you know, deal with the hurt, do a little healing after the divorce and all that. Good for him. He needs to do that. Here's Halfway to Hell.

gave me possibly the best advice about golfing I have heard yet, as I'm trying to learn it. Find out what he said in two songs. Here's Luke Combs, Sleepless in a Hotel Room on Country Nights Live.

0: He sung everything from Buy Me a Boat to Me and a Beer. 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
0: I went golfing for the first time the other day. Not that great at it, but I felt like for my first time, I learned a lot. What's the number one advice you would give to somebody who's just learning how to golf?
2: Oh, probably don't. Yeah.
0: Thanks for stopping me before I start.
2: Listen, I'm just a realist. And I've said it. I just say it like it is. If people ask, here's a question I get a lot, not to change the narrative, but they say a lot, hey, what kind of advice would you give for somebody who really wants to be a songwriter? Mm-hmm. Well, are you? No.
0: Mm-hmm.
2: Cool. Don't.
0: That's what I tell everybody about radio.
2: Well, it's true. We've got enough of them. We got some good luck beating the best Nashville songwriters. Good luck.
0: Right.
2: Good luck. And I mean, they're just the best. Unless you're born to do it, just be real. Mm-hmm. Do what you're born to do, not what you think you might have thought you might want to do. It's like, come on, man. It's okay to be a dreamer, but let's dream realistically. Same with golf.
0: Mm-hmm.
2: I always say, like, my kid has natural talent. He's not a great golfer, but he's really good.
0: Okay.
2: And I don't know anything about golf, so I can't judge it. But I can tell you this. If I see an 11 or 12-year-old smashing a ball far on the driving range farther than most grown men who are standing out there smoking cigars and drinking beer, There's something to that.
0: Yeah.
2: And if other men who are great golfers are looking at my kid going, gosh, he's really good. Is he in lessons somewhere? No. I mean, we're just, I don't live in Orlando. We're just traveling here and my kid's burning these golf balls down the fairway like John Daly. Like, there's something to that. So I would say if you're not a great golfer, don't do it probably, because I'm a terrible golfer. I mean, it's bad, pathetically bad. I can hit balls on the driving range all day and look like the best you've ever seen, and I can smack them far. When I get on the golf course, I'm like, I fall apart. I might as well not have any kneecaps and any arms. It's embarrassing.
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0: When it comes to news, we're first in country, Country News Now. 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

day, Potts Farm was a place to go. 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

Want to find out what Chris Jansen said annoys his wife the most? That's coming up two songs away from now. Here's Kane Brown and Woman on Country Nights Live.

0: guy who can turn any stage into a party. 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
0: What's the one thing that just absolutely annoys Kelly about you? You
2: about
0: guys,
2: me?
0: Yeah.
2: I think the fact that I just don't care what people think, I think that probably annoys her the most.
0: Really?
2: Oh, yeah. I think that's what
0: that's
2: she's...
0: That's why I was telling everybody, he's like my peeps, because you just
2: you.
0: Don't care. You're really authentically who you are.
2: Oh, thanks. I really, truly don't. I used to care. I think everybody used to care until they hit a certain age and then just don't care. Yeah. But I think that's what she's most attracted to, and I think that's what annoys her the most as well. I think part of that, like, attitude kind of, like, in the beginning 16 years ago was part of the reason that she was attracted to me, probably.
0: Uh-huh.
2: You know, and I think that it's also the part that annoys her the most, because I cannot be wrangled. It's like the song Wild Horses, like, not to throw music into it, but we wrote that together. And, I mean, wild horses were never meant to be tamed, and I am that. Yeah. That's it. I just beat my own drum, period.
0: Yeah.
2: I beat my own drum. I also, like, if I'm being honest, like, and she's guilty of it too, we don't listen very well, like, especially when we're talking. Like, she gets so distracted. I'll be like, hey, look at this. She's like, she'll be on her phone going, wow, that's really cool. and I'm the same way. And I'm like, did you listen to me? She's like, what? And I'm like, yeah, okay. So I do the same thing with her all the time. It's
0: that's
2: normal.
0: 16 years of marriage. That's what
2: normal.
0: That is.
2: It's
0: normal.
2: Come on. It's,
0: that's
2: that was,
0: normal.
2: That was on day one of marriage.
0: I mean, oh, God.
2: We've always been the same people. But, like, I think that, like, a lot of times she'll go, you know, I've told you 3 times. And I'll say, I know, but I wasn't listening. That's all.
0: You've got to say, can you repeat that back to me?
2: I honestly just say I wasn't listening. And then if she ever does get annoyed, one thing I'm proud of is that we don't fight.
0: Yeah.
2: We get along really good. We get irritated with each other sometimes, which is normal. And you got to do that. So, but when she gets irritated, I get turned on, which is awful for her. So it's never, there. It's impossible to fight.
0: How do you have children?
2: It's impossible to fight, because it's like, when you love someone like that, it's pretty impossible. And my kids the other day, it's so funny. I said something like, God, you're so sexy. And my daughter was like, that is so gross. And she had her friends with her. And her friends started giggling. And I and Kelly literally at the same time spoke up and said, if we're fighting, you're mad. If we're loving, you're mad. I mean, what are we supposed to do here? So, but such is life, you know. Yeah. But I don't know. That'd be a good question for her next time you see her. What is the most annoying thing that I do? But I would guess that would probably be it.
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Luke Bryan's got new music in our future, and he's already teasing one of those songs on social media. 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So good. So good. 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

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If you want to see the visuals of all of your favorite country artists on the show, all week long we're playing some of my favorite interviews. You can just scroll through our socials, Instagram, Facebook, TikTok, and check out all the video too. Here's Hudson Westbrook.

Rainy. This week we've been doing something special for you and revisiting some of my favorite conversations with all your favorite country artists. Coming up in two songs more with Chris Jansen. Here's Hardy, Eric Church, Morgan Wallen, and Tim McGraw. MacArthur.

0: He's an electric showman on stage and an avid outdoorsman. Chris Jansen joins us.
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0: All right, we got some quick questions for you.
2: Sure.
0: Beer or bourbon?
2: Bourbon.
0: River morning or stage lights at night?
2: Always river.
0: Yeah.
2: Always.
0: So I think I know the answer to this next one. Loud crowd or quiet porch?
2: Quiet porch. I got a great front porch, by the way. 26 foot tall, 12 foot wide, deep, and
0: I would never go inside.
2: 30 something wide.
0: Wow.
2: And brick. Hey, it's awesome.
0: I would never go inside.
2: Yeah, I don't.
0: I would just live on the porch.
2: I don't go inside. I literally just smoke my brain to death on cigars on the front porch and rock and rock chair.
0: Nice.
2: I do it all the time.
0: That's the life. NASCAR speed or fishing stillness?
2: That's a good one. Now I would have to say NASCAR speed. Yeah, I like to keep things moving. I get a little bored.
0: One word that describes your life right now.
2: Blessed. Happy. I've got many words to describe it. Blessed, happy, peaceful. Peaceful.
0: It's rare you hear somebody say that.
2: Oh, well, it's true. I'm just blessed, happy, and peaceful. I mean, really. And that's all I know to say. Blessed, happy, peaceful. Can't say it in one word. Got to use three.
0: On that note, perfect way to end.
2: Well, thanks. Great to be here with you.
0: Always good to have you.
2: Thank you.
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12: Kincaid and Dallas. It was so embarrassing that you vowed, okay, this was one of the most mortifying moments of my life. I can never go back to this place ever again. Good morning, Carly. Where do you think that you could never go?
13: 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They ended up saying, have a good night. 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

sisters singing with Lainey Wilson on stage. She's 10 years old. 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

0: The name, the voice, the superstar. Yep, Jason Aldean is on the show.
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0: Well, we've got the new version of Dust on the Bottle with David Lee Murphy. Yeah. When I heard that, I was like, go, Jace, go, Jace. Yes, you picked the greatest song.
2: Well, and you know, the thing, one of the reasons we did that was because, you know, 90s country is having this big resurgence,
0: yeah.
2: You know, and I'm not going to go cut a 90s country record, but I already did the 90s country thing in the 90s, you know what I mean? I was there and playing the clubs and playing all these songs, but Dust on the Bottle last year was the 30-year anniversary from when that song came out.
0: 30 years yeah, already?
2: I think it came out in 95. I was a senior in high school, and so I was playing the clubs back then and playing that song and been friends with David Lee for ever, 20-plus years and probably almost 30 years now. And you know, and he was one of the first guys I wrote with when I came to town. He wrote Big Green Tractor for us.
0: Yeah.
2: And so it was cool to play that song. It was 30-year anniversary, and you know, 90s, like I said, 90s country is having a little resurgence, so we just figured it'd be a cool thing to have on the record.
0: Any songs on the album that he wrote?
2: Loving Me Too Long, I think he was on that one for sure. And looking at the track list, I don't know, 20 songs, I can't keep up.
0: Yeah, no kidding.
2: But he's been a huge part of my career over the years, and you know, he's had Miss That Girl off of one of the records, I know. I mean, just tons of album cuts and then some big singles too.
0: Yeah.
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0: When it comes to news, we are first in country. 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American Idol is renewed for season 25. Carrie Underwood, Luke Bryan, and Lionel Richie will be back in the judges' seat as new episodes will premiere in 2027.
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His name is actually Cole Rainey Swindell, and he named his little girl last year when she was born Rainey Swindell. I love that. Cole Swindell's officially a girl dad. Here's the song about it. I

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1: It's such a learning experience being out with Keith. He's such a legend, and his team is A1. Every move they make is calculated, and they know exactly what they're doing. And I know that we've learned so much. I'm so grateful for Keith to be so supportive and just arms wide open.
0: Keith Urban has helped so many new artists along the way, just like he was helped. I love it. Pay it forward. Here's Holding It Down.

0: Country Nuts Live, it's Bev Rainey, and we are revisiting some of my favorite conversations with your favorite country artists this weekend. Okay, Chris Jansen, one of my favorite peeps. Turns out, Shane Proffitt loves him too.
1: So Chris stands up when we're about halfway across this restaurant. And I'm standing here all awkward for a split second, and I'm like, well, I'm halfway committed. I'm just going to go for it. I kneel down, and I introduce myself, and I tell him what a fan I am. I'm also a songwriter, and it would mean the world to me if you would listen to some of my songs. And he just kind of looks at me for a split second, looks at me kinda like I'm crazy. I don't blame him. But it was just long enough, but just short enough, where it was like kind of awkward, but I couldn't tell if it was going to be or not. Well, his wife that was sitting right beside him, Kelly, spoke up, and she said, well, I'm his music manager. I'm also a music publisher. If you want to send me some original songs, is that a receipt you're holding in your hand? I could write my email down on, and you could send me some originals when we leave here.
0: And Shane Proffitt and Chris Jansen have been buds ever since. I love that pairing. Here's Shane's Long Live Country on Country Nights Live.

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Country Nest Live. I'm Bev Rainey. Thank you for hanging with us tonight. All week long, don't forget, you get to hear from all of your favorite country stars who have been on the show in the last few months. More tomorrow. I'll leave you with John Morgan, Kid Myself.

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1: Hey, whiskey drink.

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Good morning, good evening, whatever time of day it is for you. Always happy that you are here. My name is Justin. This is The Overnight Ride. Whole bunch of guests on the show over the next couple weeks. Tonight, this morning, we have Stella Lefty. Right now, it's Kenny Chesney. And Carry On.

0: name's Justin. It's the Overnight Ride. Stella Lefty is here. Let's talk about your song, Boston. You write the chorus by yourself. How did this all come about?
1: I have no idea, truly. Literally, I have no idea. I was sitting at the piano, and I had like 15 minutes to kill before I was going on a date. And I wanted to be productive because I was in Nashville to be writing. Mm. And I don't think I'd written in like 2 days or something. So I was like, I need to do it. And I want to do it. So I was just sitting down, and then I wrote the chorus, and I posted it. And then I went on my merry way. And then I finished it with my bestie, Grace.
0: Do you always start at the piano?
1: Is that your go-to? No. I literally don't know how to play the piano. Let it be known that I actually know, like, not how to play the piano at all. Truly, I don't know how to play it. I play the guitar, and I can get by on the piano because it's not so complicated, you know? And so, that was the first time that I had ever, like, written anything at the piano because I don't know how to play the piano.
0: Have you learned since then?
1: No.
0: So you're just winging it still?
1: I'm winging it always. Winging it forever.
0: So do you start a guitar then, or you just start with a melody?
1: Most of the time when I'm like writing, I'll write with Grace, and Grace is amazing at the guitar. Mm. And also Joe, who's my producer, he's also amazing at the guitar. So when the three of us are together, it's always guitar. Whoa. My voice is going away. It's always at the guitar. When I'm alone, it really depends now. Because now I like writing at the piano.
0: Mm.
1: I only know so many ways to play. Like, I only know so many chords on there.
0: Well, country music is, four chords in the truth. So you learn the four chords on the piano and you're good to go.
1: Chords. I know the four chords. I know those.
0: G-A-D-C-E. Is that right?
1: Yeah. Well, isn't there, oh my God, what? It's,
0: Or like suspended E?
1: I don't know. I actually don't know. I don't know, but I do. I know how to play the guitar, so that's always gotten me by.
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23: When it comes to news, we are first in country. Country News Now. Hardy tells the story behind the name of his new song, MacArthur.
0: This entire song really stands on the shoulders of Jamison Rodgers. Jamison brought in this thing, and it was like, my name's John MacArthur, and I drive a John Deere. That was the original first line. And it was more, his idea was more about just a single farmer, and he has a buddy named John MacArthur.
23: I'm Lisa Manning for Country News Now.
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0: We could know.
1: Now that we know Luke is going on tour, the next one feels like another Morgan Wallen announcement. Just every summer we're getting them. I didn't think this would happen, but it's happening. And we will reap the benefits. Morgan Wallen, Think About Me on the Overnight Ride.

Goodwin. Howdy on the overnight ride. My name's Justin. Find me on Instagram, Justin Off Air. Like I said a minute ago, you now know Luke Combs back out on tour. I thought he was going to rest. Nope. Right back to it. Here's BYU.

I think my favorite edit so far of Russell Dickerson falling off the speaker at his show is the Alicia Keys, "I keep on falling," and then he falls on his ribs. Keeps on singing, though. It's always about the recovery, not the fall. It's RD and Worth Your Wild.

0: second and third shifters, we are here for you. 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
1: Kincaid and Dallas. 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
2: It's an aversion to you.
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3: Yeah. I'm surprised you're able to cook it. 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
1: Honey, I cooked 3 racks of ribs over the weekend.
2: And we love you for
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1: 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Parker McCollum and his wife, Hallie, have welcomed their second son and Parker's loving fatherhood.
2: 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Man, everybody was right. It's the greatest thing in the world.
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17: I read something the other day that guys don't like tongue.
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Jacob Hackworth, What Took You So Long on the Overnight Ride. Brand new song basically every Friday from him. So, debut album, gotta be on the way. It's Flatland Cavalry and Never Coming Back.

My name's Justin. This is the Overnight Ride. Stella Lefty is on the show tonight. We'll talk with her in just a couple minutes. But Chase Matthew, pun of the week, probably, revealed that he bought his forever property and named it Chase and Acres. It's holding it down on the Overnight Ride. There's still

0: It's Justin. This is the Overnight Ride. Stella Lefty is here talking about her big hit, Boston. Let's start with thinking about you. You record this in your living room on a microphone. You post it online. It explodes, goes viral. What's going through your head?
1: I was like, this is awesome. What's happening? I don't know. I honestly don't remember what my thoughts were because I was just like, finally, you know? I've been posting for so long. So I think by the time that video went viral, I was like, thank God, you know? I was at my wit's end.
0: Have you said you're addicted to posting?
1: I'm not addicted. Maybe I'm addicted to posting. I really can't go more than like 2 days without posting.
0: 2 days?
1: Yeah.
0: I thought like I can go a week. It's terrible. I'm trying out my social game, but yours is on top.
1: I've just been doing it for so long. I think when you do something for that long, it's like I'm conditioned to post. It's
0: natural
1: like the
0: for
1: first
0: you?
1: Thing I think about when I wake up in the morning. It's actually sad.
0: Did you think about a post this morning when you woke up?
1: Of course I did.
0: What's it going to be?
1: What, for my day?
0: Yeah, like
1: well,
0: your
1: I
0: post.
1: I can't tell you. You have to go look at it. I can't tell you what my post is going to be. Out myself.
0: All right, so let's talk about Boston. Huge song. Top 10 this week, right? Are we officially in the top 10?
1: Yeah.
0: Six weeks top 10. Did I get that right? 10 weeks.
1: 10 weeks top 10.
0: I knew there was a number. So it goes 10 weeks top 10.
1: Yes.
0: Can you believe it yet?
1: No.
0: Still stuck in like a whirlwind?
1: I don't know when I'll ever believe. I don't know if I'll ever believe. I think I don't know. My brain can't process this type of thing.
0: Was it your first writing session in Nashville, Boston, or was it one of the...
1: No, Boston, I wrote the chorus while by myself
0: in
1: Nashville, but I was here on like a writing trip, but it was not my first session. My first session in Nashville was in 2024.
0: Okay. Is that intimidating when you walk in one of those rooms for the first time?
1: My first ever session?
0: Yes.
1: Oh my God, it was the most intimidating thing ever of all time. I literally had never written with another human being. So I was like, how is this even supposed to go? Who starts the song? And who says the idea? You know, I was like, I don't know what's going on. And I didn't know how to go about it, but it was great. It was a great time, and I realized that I wanted to be in many more of them.
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usually we do the Tucker Wetmore social media comment of the night, where Tucker Wetmore's fans jump in his comments on Instagram and shoot their shot. Tonight we have the Bailey Zimmerman sign of the night played in Ohio and Pennsylvania over the past couple days. And someone in the crowd said, "If you want another dog, I can bark." That is wild. There's like 10,000 people at this show. Everybody saw your sign. It's BZ. You're rocking a hard place.

See, I respect this. Ian Munsick is involved in every single process of his new bar that's opening in South Dakota using beef tallow, everything scratched made, and the menu was developed with him. So are the drinks. There is a Love is Blind drink based off this song. It's the Overnight Ride.

It made Luke Bryan cry. My name's Justin. This is the Overnight Ride. Dylan Scott, who is out on tour with Luke Bryan, and he said, hey, throw these headphones on and listen to this new song. Luke Bryan listens to the song. He says about 45 seconds in, the tears start flowing. Song ends, and Dylan Scott goes, dude, are you crying? And Luke said, you have no idea. All I could think about was Bo, my oldest son, about going to college. Song is special. You can make Luke Bryan cry. You got something. New from Dylan Scott, here's Dear Big City on the Overnight Ride. Dear

I had no idea how crafty I would become before a Megan Maroney show. My name is Justin. This is the Overnight Ride. This weekend, I will be dyeing my white Carhartt shirt pink, and my friends and I and my coworkers, we're getting together to make pink mirrors for content. People are making clothes for the show. I never thought I'd be here, but the Cloud Nine Tour taking on a new life, making me a Hobby Lobby, Michaels, Joanne Fabrics, and craft person. Megan Maroney, Beautiful Things on the Overnight Ride.

0: 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We'll be right back.
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4: 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Russell Dickerson and his wife Kaylee announced baby number three is on the way, and Russell is Parenthood's biggest fan.
5: 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Like, it is not better than this, you know? 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

I feel like you need to be stealth to do this. You can't be slow, Tyler Nance. Looks like he caught a possum by the tail in the middle of the street. Now, possums are kind of harmless. More hiss than bite, right? It's Tyler Nance keeps me sane on the overnight ride. 'Cause

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Shane Prophet, Long Live Country on the Overnight Ride. He's got a brand new song today about his smoking fiance, he says. Married in about 2 months. About time to get a little love song. About the love of his life. My name's Justin. It's George Burrage, Luke Bryan, and Ride, Ride, Ride. I threw

0: I'm Justin. It's the Overnight Ride. Stella Lefty is here. Big hit in Boston. Who's the craziest person that reached out to you saying they love the song?
1: Kenny Chesney.
0: Kenny Chesney.
1: Yes. Kenny Chesney texted me about Boston, and it was the cool... Actually, I don't even know if he texted me about Boston. I think maybe he texted me about thinking about you. And maybe it was also Boston. But it was the nicest text ever. I was like, I don't even know how to respond to this. It's that nice.
0: Well, I had in my notes that you and Kenny Chesney, I feel like, are the only two country artists with Boston in titles of their songs.
1: Is that true?
0: She's from Boston and you have Boston.
1: Yeah. Oh my God.
0: Like, that's it.
1: Well, yeah, wow. I'm honored to share a song with him.
0: So you put out the EP, Is This Heaven? Can you talk to me about the title of it?
1: Yeah, do you want to know?
0: Yes. I think I have an idea, but...
1: What do you think it is?
0: Is it from a movie?
1: Yeah.
0: Okay.
1: What movie do you think it is?
0: I don't know.
1: Do you not know? Or do you know?
0: No, but I felt like it was... Because it's... Okay, so there's six songs. None of them are titled Is This Heaven? So I figured it's from something else.
1: It's from something else. It's from a movie.
0: Okay.
1: Field of Dreams. Have you ever seen it?
0: Yes.
1: Okay. It's Build one of my favorite movies.
0: Right?
1: Yes. Yeah. Which, literally, not to be cheesy... Because I think it's inherently cheesy, but that quote is like what gets me through the day. I love that quote. I've always loved that quote. But for my music, I was like, this quote embodies everything that I believe now. And I love that movie. And I love the way that it makes me feel. And I felt like it was just the perfect, you know, title for all these songs. And also, this is my heaven. This is all I've ever wanted to do. And getting to connect with fans and like feel that relationship through these songs is just so amazing. So it felt like the perfect, you know.
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1: That Brooks and Dunn collaboration with Zach John King is out today. And I did hear a clip of the collaboration with Riley Green on his new album, That's Just Me, out September 18th. They sing Red Dirt Road in the middle of the song. It's pretty cool. They call that an interpolation nowadays. Riley, think as you drunk on the overnight ride.

My name is Justin. This is the Overnight Ride, as always. Connect with me, Instagram, Justin Off Air. It's Dustin Lynch and Easy to Love.

The guesses rolled in. Who would be on the song The Old Guys with Dan and Shay on their brand new album Young? People thought Tyler Hubbard, Brooks and Dunn, Rascal Flatts. It is Cody Johnson. The clip I heard works so well. Dan, Shay, Cody. We'll hear that song soon. Right now, it's The Fall on The Overnight Ride. I've been

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0: Silver Sands Marina out at the end of September. It is a brand new Kenny Chesney album.
1: Megan Maroney will be featured on it, so that's two songs. Megan, Kenny are together. And he will be on the show in September to talk about the album. It's Kenny, Carry On the Overnight Ride. She was

Chris Young, I didn't come here to leave on the overnight ride. I wonder if he was asked to leave at any point. My name's Justin. It's the overnight ride. I need to know if this was set up months ago, maybe even a year ago. Hudson Westbrook announced that he would have a whole merch section inside of Buc-ee's. Well, the other day he showed up to a Buc-ee's, walked in with a marker after posing with the bronze Buc-ee Beaver statue, and signed a whole bunch of merch. Now, if it wasn't set up, do you think anybody said anything? I mean, he's pretty recognizable, I would think, now. But if he just walked in there and signed it, do you think they asked him to leave at some point? People are very suspicious. Anyway, check your local Buc-ee's. You might find a signed hat or t-shirt.

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It may be the best name for a tribute act. My name's Justin. This is the Overnight Ride. They've been popping up all over the place, especially in Europe. There's a Lainey Wilson tribute act. Luke Combs. Morgan Wallen has one. If you haven't seen him, the guy walks like him. It is a little freaky, but he's studied tape. The Luke Bryan tribute act, though, is called Play It Again, which is a 10 out of 10. You just took one of his songs that kind of alludes to a tribute act, and you put it, slapped it on your band. It's good. His country song came on. Another

0: Preston, this is the Overnight Ride. Stella Lefty is here. Of course, we're talking about her song Boston, amongst other things. So you're pretty new to the game. There's a lot of artists out there. Which ones do you look up to, and which ones would you like advice from?
1: I have to say Taylor Swift, because I grew up loving Taylor. Like, Tim McGraw was the first song I ever learned how to play. And so I think, you know, if she ever gave me advice, I would die.
0: What would you ask her?
1: I don't know if I'd have the words to ask her anything. Okay. I would not have any chill. But maybe I would just be like, tell me everything. Like, I want to sit and hear about every single thing in your life from minute one to now.
0: Just a gap session.
1: Yeah. Like, I want to hear, I want the tea from Taylor. I want the tea.
0: Okay, so you're from Chicago. A couple weeks ago, you threw out the first pitch at a Cubs game. I need to know, did you practice beforehand?
1: I did.
0: Good.
1: I did. I practiced. Are you kidding me? I'm not going to go. I was so nervous about that. I was like, this could go so bad. Like, what if I did a terrible throw?
0: I mean, I try and rank them on the show. Yours is pretty good.
1: Did you think?
0: Yeah.
1: Okay.
0: Have you seen the 50 Cent one?
1: No, but someone mentioned it.
0: He threw it into the crowd to the right. He was pitching to the home plate and it went to the right.
1: Was that intentional?
0: No. It was on purpose. Yours was good.
1: Thank you. I was nervous, you know. And stepping onto Wrigley Field was the craziest feeling I've ever felt. Because I grew up going to Cubs games. I'm such a fan of the Cubs. And that's also one of my favorite venues. Like, have you been to a show at Wrigley Field?
0: No.
1: Oh, my God. So fun. The vibes are insane. The best vibes. But I stepped on the field and I was like, I need to do justice right now.
0: So you practiced.
1: So I did. I did.
0: I feel proud for you that you
1: thank you
0: threw it straight.
1: Thank you.
0: In front of all those people.
1: Everyone was saying, just throw it straight. It doesn't need to be good. Just throw it straight.
0: Iconic venue, iconic field, iconic team.
1: Yes.
0: Good pitch.
1: Thank you.
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added value to the meet and greets. Megan Maroney, Cloud 9 tour. I think there's 7 to 8 shows left. Boots, her dog, is in every meet and greet photo. Added value. It's Meg 6 months later on the overnight ride. Let me see.

Arlington, Minneapolis, Detroit, Philly, Foxborough, Pittsburgh, Kansas City, Edmonton, Vancouver, Boise, Denver, San Diego. Got them all in over the beginning of the song. That is the newly announced Luke Combs Tour. Kicks off in April, wraps up at the end of June in 2027.

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Hardy and his wife, Callie, currently in Japan. I hope there's television cameras following them. Those two in a country sampling new foods. TV Gold. 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

Another day, another record. Let's go over this one. So this song, number one on the country airplay charts. Choosing Texas, Ella Langley. Number one in the Billboard Hot 100 chart. First solo female artist to top two rankings at the same time with two different songs. The other people who did that? Lone Star and Morgan Wallen in country music. Ella, Morgan, I Can't Love You Anymore on the Overnight Ride.

a lot of pants. A lot of cool pants. 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

Today is the day we celebrate the creamsicle. It is National Creamsicle Day. My name's Justin. It's the overnight ride. Really, the only sweet treat that follows you your whole life, because you get the creamsicle popsicle when you're younger, and then when you get older, they put it in a blender and add vodka to it. It's amazing. Taylor Swift, I knew it. I knew you.

You say why. I say why not. I'm Justin. It's the Overnight Ride. Here's Jimmy Fallon and Matthew McConaughey singing Choosin' Texas in the style of bluegrass. Just when I thought I got him to fall in love with Tennessee. I love it already. Abilene. I put him right back into the room. Totes happen. Wasn't a match for that kind of spark. She's from Texas.

0: It's so good. Drinking Jack all by myself. In Texas, I can tell. All right, so far we've got that bluegrass version. I've heard some EDM versions. I've heard some rap versions. I am hoping a marching band across this fine country during this football season does choose in Texas.
1: 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You're on the Overnight Ride. 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

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Welcome to The Overnight Ride, live from Nashville to hometowns across the USA.

Megan Maroney, Medicine on the Overnight Ride. Quick update on the arts and crafts I have to do before her show. You know I'm dyeing my shirt. You know we're making mirrors. Now apparently I've been roped into making friendship bracelets. This is the craftiest I've ever been for a show. Atlantic.

My name is Justin. This is the Overnight Ride, as always. Instagram, Justin Off Air. The voices that go together so well. Carter Faith, Wyatt Flores. Here's Nothing Better to Do.

0: A move I did not see coming, but I am thoroughly excited for it. Dan and Shay and Cody. Dan and Shay and Cody Johnson teaming up for a song on Dan and Shay's brand new album. I heard the clip.
1: It works so well.
0: Weirdly well. And weirdly as a positive.

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Big thank you to Stella Lefty for joining us on the show tonight. Coming up for the next couple of weeks, we have Carly Pierce, we have Kane Brown, and we will have Kenny Chesney. Right now, John Party boots off on the Overnight Ride.

So Luke announces the brand new tour. Luke Combs, of course. 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

Good morning, good evening, whatever time of day it is for you. Always happy that you are here. My name is Justin. This is The Overnight Ride. A whole bunch of guests on the show over the next couple weeks. Tonight, this morning, we have Stella Lefty. Right now, it's Kenny Chesney and Carry On.

0: name's Justin. It's the Overnight Ride. Stella Lefty is here. Let's talk about your song, Boston. You write the chorus by yourself. How did this all come about?
1: I have no idea, truly. Literally, I have no idea. I was sitting at the piano, and I had like 15 minutes to kill before I was going on a date. And I wanted to be productive because I was in Nashville to be writing. Mm. And I don't think I'd written in like 2 days or something. So I was like, I need to do it. And I want to do it. So I was just sitting down, and then I wrote the chorus, and I posted it. And then I went on my merry way. And then I finished it with my bestie, Grace.
0: Do you always start at the piano?
1: Is that your go-to? No. I literally don't know how to play the piano. Let it be known that I actually know, like, not how to play the piano at all. Truly, I don't know how to play it. I play the guitar, and I can get by on the piano because it's not so complicated, you know? And so, that was the first time that I had ever, like, written anything at the piano because I don't know how to play the piano.
0: Have you learned since then?
1: No.
0: So you're just winging it still?
1: I'm winging it always. Winging it forever.
0: So do you start a guitar then, or you just start with a melody?
1: Most of the time when I'm like writing, I'll write with Grace, and Grace is amazing at the guitar. Mm. And also Joe, who's my producer, he's also amazing at the guitar. So when the three of us are together, it's always guitar. Whoa. My voice is going away. It's always at the guitar. When I'm alone, it really depends now. Because now I like writing at the piano.
0: Mm.
1: I only know so many ways to play. Like, I only know so many chords on there.
0: Well, country music is, four chords in the truth. So you learn the four chords on the piano and you're good to go.
1: Chords. I know the four chords. I know those.
0: G-A-D-C-E. Is that right?
1: Yeah. Well, isn't there, oh my God, what? It's,
0: Or like suspended E?
1: I don't know. I actually don't know. I don't know, but I do. I know how to play the guitar, so that's always gotten me by.
2: 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You're on the Overnight Ride. Participate in the show anytime at 615-737-1033.
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Now that we know Luke is going on tour, the next one feels like another Morgan Wallen announcement. Just every summer we're getting them. I didn't think this would happen, but it's happening. And we will reap the benefits. Morgan Wallen, Think About Me on the Overnight Ride.

howdy on the overnight ride. My name's Justin. Find me on Instagram, Justin Off Air. Like I said a minute ago, we now know Luke Combs back out on tour. I thought he was going to rest. Nope. Right back to it. Here's BYU.

I think my favorite edit so far of Russell Dickerson falling off the speaker at his show is the Alicia Keys, "I keep on falling," and then he falls on his ribs. Keeps on singing, though. It's always about the recovery, not the fall. It's RD, and Worth Your Wild.

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Jacob Hackworth, What Took You So Long on the Overnight Ride. Brand new song basically every Friday from him. So, debut album, gotta be on the way. It's Flatland Cavalry and Never Coming Back.

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0: Kincaid in Dallas, welcome to Dangers You Never Thought Possible in the Bathroom with Lauren.
1: You've probably been there before. I know I have. You go to the bathroom, you sit down on the toilet, you start scrolling on your phone. Next thing you know, you've watched 20 videos. You've been there for a half hour. Where'd the time go? Usually most people just think this is harmless, but actually what happened to a 24-year-old recently when he did this, went to the bathroom, sat there for about 30 minutes just scrolling on his phone. When he got up from the toilet, he ended up being permanently disabled.
0: What?
1: Yeah, he became paralyzed from the waist down.
0: What?
1: And now warning centers around this are saying that if you sit on the toilet for too long, it can cause, you know, it's bad for circulation and there's other things that can happen that when you get up, your blood pressure can drop and cause dizziness or even fainting.
0: I could see that.
1: Yeah. So doctors are saying if there's one toilet habit we should take seriously, it's just, you know, get on the pot and get off. Don't sit there longer than you need to.
2: Well, until they make a toilet seat as comfortable as a recliner, there's no chance of me doing that.
0: You own a chainsaw. I can make that happen one afternoon,
1: Dallas. I'm sure that there is probably one on Facebook Marketplace somewhere right now you could find, Dallas, if you really wanted to.
2: Oh, my gosh. Yeah. That's crazy.
1: So, yeah, just don't be sitting on the toilet for longer than you can. I know I've done it so many times. I get sucked into the videos. Next thing you know, I'm on TikTok for 30 minutes. Why am I still in here? But just, you don't want to become permanently disabled. Just get up.
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0: Kincaid in Dallas. Kincaid in Dallas. It was once the most popular dog name, and then another dog name took its place.

0: Yes!
1: Pet owners rejoice. Bella reclaimed its title as America's most popular dog name.
2: Yay! I love that.
1: Bella is back. Luna fell to second place. Max is in third. There were a bunch of people asked from a pet insurance partner, and the name of your dog is? Bella dominated 25 states, including Texas, Florida, Virginia, while Luna led in 12 states, like California and New York. Coco and Daisy rounded out the top five. One of my favorite things to do that puts Dallas on the spot. Go ahead and list all of your animals' names.
2: Animals or dogs?
1: All of them, please. Animal you have in your custody.
2: Okay, we'll start at the barn. Kilos, Summer, Finn, Millie, Chopper, Molly, Mac, Red, Willow. Okay, let's move up to the house.
1: Yep.
2: Honey. Oh, gosh. I have 15 cats. I cannot think of all their names.
3: Yeah.
2: Honey is a dog. And then we have Miko. We have Chopper. We have Layla. We have Penny, my little burrita. She's so sweet. I'm fostering her right now. And then we have, oh gosh, who else? Hollis. Oliver's visiting right now. I used to have him, but now he belongs to my brother.
1: Uh-huh.
3: Baxter.
2: I lost my place. I got so many.
3: And do you ever get them mixed up? Do you ever look at one dog and think it's like, oh, that's Honey. Oh, wait, no, that's Benny.
2: Baxter and Miko, I get mixed up all the time. And I don't know why, because they're completely two different colors, but they're both Shih Tzus. So I get them mixed up sometimes. But
1: a lot of animals.
2: I have so many animals, but I love them all.
1: I'm surprised you have memory left in your mind to remember teachers from Forever Ago's birthdays. I'm surprised you know your keys to your vehicle. I'm surprised you know where your purse is at this point, Dallas.
2: I have 15 cats now, so the kitties are like big time. I got all kind of cats.
3: So I
2: just
3: so
2: rescued
3: bad.
2: Three that...
1: You just got three? You picked up three new cats?
2: Yeah, from this this sweet lady that needed to find a home.
1: I understand.
2: And they're so sweet. They're so sweet.
1: Do you even know the cats' names? Or hello, you, and good to see you, and I don't need to know your name. Welcome, you have a home.
2: Yeah, you're here, and you're getting fed, and you have love.
3: Yeah.
2: That's what matters.
1: You're like Olive Garden, except, you know, when you're here, your family, the slogan for Olive Garden for a lot of years, it's like, when you're here, I don't need to know your name, just eat.
2: Yeah, just eat. Okay. Just eat. Come on, eat. You're being loved and you're taken care of.
1: I was trying to explain to my wife, Erin, how you and your parents have this arrangement where you can just go and leave your dog there for months at a time.
3: Yeah, and that she's up, we call it her summer camp. She's up there right now with my parents. Because my parents have a pool, they have a fenced-in backyard, so it's a lot easier for her. My dog, Zion, is 8 years old, and she has arthritis in the back of her legs, and she's doing really well with it. But I live on the fifth floor of an apartment. I don't have a fenced-in yard or a pool.
2: Well, and not only that, they don't have the heat that we're having.
3: Exactly. Ooh. So she's really living her best life up there in the summer right now. We've done a lot of traveling this summer, too, and I don't like to board her. And I have family and friends that I trust her with if she needed to stay with them for a weekend or two. But that's hard on her. She's got a little bit of anxiety issues. So my parents love her so much. So they're like, we'll just do like co-parenting, double custody.
2: Yeah.
3: So they're up there with her.
1: It's the best of both worlds.
2: Yeah.
3: She always gains 10 pounds when she's back up there because my parents just feed her all the treats, all the table scraps. My dad, when he goes to order a pizza, gets her a meatball parm sub just for her because she loves the meatballs.
1: Your dog comes back here and is like, what is this kibble?
2: What
1: do you feed me?
3: I give her grilled chicken and rice, but I'm not buying her meatball parm sub.
1: I'm accustomed to Italian takeout. I want none of this food from you.
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16: Causeway's moving pretty well out of Leland. No problems going east in toward Belleville or toward the Cape Fear Memorial Bridge. And Carolina Beach Road is a quiet ride going north out of Monkey Junction. That's up to speed and toward downtown, around toward Burnett Boulevard. We're Dixon, right now traffic.
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1: Good Friday to you. Your First Alert forecast for today offers more sizzling hot sunshine, and isolated storms are possible with highs middle and upper 90s, feeling more like 106, 106.
2: 108, 110. Similar stressful heat index values on order for Saturdays. Slightly better chance for afternoon or evening storms. Keep an eye to the sky. From the First Alert Forecast Center, I'm WECT Chief Meteorologist Gannon Medwin.
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7: Yeah, how you doing?
4: Did you take your top off?
8: No. Good morning and welcome. Today is Friday.
4: Speaking of tops, look at that.
8: What?
4: So slim and trim.
5: Yeah, wow.
8: I thought she was looking at you for a second. Let me look at Lauren's top. Okay,
4: no,
8: great.
4: I'm looking at yours.
8: Thank you. Appreciate that.
4: The last time you wore that shirt, I thought the button was going to pop off and take my eye out.
8: Dallas used to wear eye protection here every morning. She had the safety goggles
4: they
8: wear at the
4: fantastic.
8: Plant. Appreciate you. Thank
4: look
8: you.
4: At you.
8: Appreciate you. Thank
4: wow.
8: you. GLP me. I'm doing the GLP thing. What I did do, though, I gave into a craving yesterday.
5: Oh, no. What was
8: and
5: it?
8: And I'm happy
4: you know
8: I did.
4: That's a good thing, though.
8: Thank you.
4: You should treat yourself always.
8: I did treat myself, and it wasn't that bad. Because I've been so down on Chipotle lately because my experiences haven't been good.
5: Yeah.
8: I told you I hadn't gone in like 3 or 4 years.
5: Yeah.
8: And then I went. It was not so good. And then, well, ever since I heard the CEO speak about trying to turn things around, I went back to Chipotle.
5: Okay. Chipotle, as some people like to say. Chipotle.
8: Yes, exactly. I went back and it reminded me of the Chipotle of old. It was actually really good.
5: Was
8: yesterday.
5: It?
8: My experience was good yesterday.
5: Okay, I'm happy you did because the one by me is always
8: still,
5: awful. Yeah.
8: It makes
5: hit
8: you
5: or
8: wonder,
5: miss. Some of them are good. Some of them aren't.
8: I want to believe that it's like that there's somebody like his job is to go location to location and bring back the magic. And maybe he

0: eating it. It's just, that's just how we are.
1: Speaking of biscuits, I want a biscuit this morning.
0: Okay.
2: Do it. All right, y'all.
0: I was going to stop and get something on the way in, and then I asked him if he wanted anything, and he's like, no. So then I was like, yeah, I'll just wait. And so now I'm glad I did, because I'd rather have a biscuit.
1: Let's do the biscuit.
0: They just better bring my damn jelly.
2: Yeah, that's a problem. Dallas orders biscuits, and they don't send her the jelly. I'm sorry.
0: I can't eat the biscuit without the jelly.
2: And you should know that these two, they're not like the other girls. They're different. They like to eat.
1: We're not like the other girls.
2: Not
0: we're not ashamed to eat.
1: Oh, yeah. I'll eat right in front of you. I don't care.
0: Yeah.
2: Save that, please.
1: I'm hungry.
0: And you better get your own because you're not eating ours.
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7: Causeway's moving pretty well out of Leland. No problems going east in toward Belleville or toward the Cape Fear Memorial Bridge. And Carolina Beach Road is a quiet ride going north out of Monkey Junction. That's up to speed and toward downtown around toward Burnett Boulevard. We're Dixon Right Now Traffic.
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1: Kincaid in Dallas. 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
2: We have a very, very, very special dish this morning.
3: We do. Mm-hmm. It's loaded with Matthew McConaughey.
4: Oh, wow.
3: I mean, loaded. Caught him singing with Jimmy Fallon. And guess what he was singing? I'll give you a guess. Give me a guess, Lauren.
2: Of all the songs.
4: An old song.
2: Where is he from?
4: Texas.
3: Mm-hmm. So what's he singing?
4: A George Strait song.
3: No. Mm-mm. Not an old song.
2: Mm-mm. Think about that. We're going to play that for you.
3: Nah.
2: Maybe.
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1: It's Dallas's Dish.
2: So it's all things Matthew McConaughey this morning on the Dish. Matthew McConaughey was guest on The Tonight Show Wednesday night, and he performed Choosin' Texas with Jimmy Fallon.

0: can do.
1: Nice.
2: I think they sound great. And they're also playing with an indie folk band. That's cool. their
3: they
2: background.
3: Sound awesome.
2: But that is Matthew singing and playing the mandolin.
3: Wow. He's a triple threat.
2: He had to learn how to play the mandolin for his new movie, which is in theaters today.
1: Crazy.
2: Yeah. So Ella Langley saw it. And of course, she reposted the clip of the performance and said, quote, "I may never recover from this."
1: Nope. Could you imagine you get somebody whose movies you've seen your entire life?
2: I know.
1: And they're covering your song.
2: I know. That's pretty cool.
3: And it's someone as cool as Matthew McConaughey. Yep.
2: Exactly. Now, he also gave an update on those Yellowstone spinoff rumors. He says, quote, "Taylor Sheridan and I have spoken and have continued to have conversation about what it could be, but nothing is real yet." He would be so stinking good in a Taylor Sheridan.
3: He would be.
2: Oh, my gosh.
3: He plays a cowboy real well.
2: Yes, yep. He does. Oh, my Lord. Now, he also revealed that his 2003 rom-com, How to Lose a Guy in 10 Days.
3: One of my favorite movies ever.
2: I love that movie. Pays him the highest mailbox money of any film he has ever done.
1: Residuals from that are strong, huh?
2: Yep.
1: Wow.
2: Huge.
3: If you haven't watched that recently, put it on. Oh. It is such a great movie. It really,
2: I love that
3: 20
2: movie.
3: Years later, it really still holds up.
2: I know. Kate Hudson is so good in that movie, but he's so fabulous. Okay. But the last thing about him, got to hand it to him. He was quick thinking on his feet when he was in Mexico and pulled over.
4: Wedding planner got me out of a major mess up in Mexico one time. Pull in one late night and I'm crossing the border going way down south and I get pulled over and it's one of those pullovers where they noticed me, gringo, in a nice truck. This is that dress down. And I'm like, oh, geez, get the wallet out. Here we go. It was going down. And then I brought up, you guys know Jennifer Lopez? Ever see Wedding Planner? Like, and I was like, yeah, it was me. Like, oh, what the? And they went off and we ended up taking pictures together and they let me go.
1: It worked.
2: I love that. That's another one of my favorite movies with he and J-Lo. It's so good. Luke Combs taking his My Kind of Saturday Night tour into next year. He's announced 12 stadium dates, kicks off April 3rd in Arlington, Texas. Margot Robbie, the word is that she made $50 million for starring in and producing Barbie. Sources say, you know, the sequel, that's been something that's been going on. They've been trying to work on this. A sequel still hasn't gotten off the ground because she, Ryan Gosling, and the creative team want too much money.
1: Oh.
3: Wow.
2: I mean, you made $50 million. How much more do you want?
1: I know.
3: Yeah,
2: that
3: right?
2: That is crazy. Speaking of movies and making money, Spider-Man Brand New Day has become the fastest movie to reach $700 million at the domestic box office.
3: Wow.
2: Yep.
3: I'm going to see it tonight.
2: You're going to add to that tonight.
3: I am.
2: And Ted Lasso's long-awaited return shattered Apple TV records with season 4. The premiere drew 297 million minutes watched over August 4th and 5th.
1: Interesting, because after last season, which we thought was the last one,
2: I know.
1: You hadn't even talked about watching it yet.
2: I haven't. I watched.
1: It's not on your priority list.
2: I was like 1 and 2. I was so in.
1: Yeah, 3
2: and
1: was.
2: And then I was like, I'm just sort of done.
1: Yeah.
3: So we went to go try to watch this new season, but we canceled our Apple TV subscription.
2: Uh-huh.
3: And we're kind of just like, we're not going to restart it.
2: I know.
3: So.
2: You don't have to worry because somebody else was doing it. It was confirmed it was the biggest launch in Apple TV history.
1: Crazy.
2: Yeah. I'm Dallas, and that's the dish.
1: Thank you, Dallas. I appreciate you.
5: There we go.
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4: Friday to you. Your first alert forecast for today offers more sizzling hot sunshine and isolated storms are possible with highs middle and upper 90s feeling more like 106, 108, 110. Similar stressful heat index values on order for Saturday. Slightly better chance for afternoon or evening storms. Keep an eye to the sky. From the First Alert Forecast Center, I'm WECT Chief Meteorologist Gannon Medwick.
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1: When we get back, we have got a, what would you have done in this situation? Because apparently 33% of us say we're not going to say anything.
2: I just did this last week. And wait till I tell you how much the item was.
1: I can't wait. We'll get into it in a moment.

0: Nate in Dallas.
1: Every morning.
2: If you bought a bunch of stuff and you were checking out, I'm not talking about self-checkout, but there's a live person there doing the checkout, and all of a sudden you notice, because you've kept a mental tally of how much you're spending on everything as you were buying it, like a lot of us do, would you say anything if you knew or even saw that when that cashier went to scan something, it either didn't scan or she left something out or the number was way off? Would you say anything, even if it meant that it would be a benefit to you, you'd save a bunch of money if you just kind of paid the 50% or whatever instead of the entire amount because they were the one who made the mistake? Would you see that as a, good for me, or do you see it as an ill-gotten gain? If you're Dallas, of course you did the right thing.
1: Yeah, I would never be able to do something like that. I was just at my local Ace Hardware the other day. And
2: with the helpful hardware folks.
1: Yes. Yeah. And I was checking out, and the lady that's always, she's so nice because I'm in there all the time. And I'd bought a gallon of paint and a paintbrush and a couple other things. And then I went, they have this one section that's kind of like a boutique, and they have really cute little handbags and stuff. And I bought this cute little handbag with a matching wallet.
2: Oh, by the way, forget Bitcoin. How much was that 1 gallon of paint?
1: $85.
2: I'm telling you.
3: Big paint. Gallon. What's going on?
2: Paint is after
1: this was big Benjamin Moore.
3: Benji has gotten too big these days.
1: Wow.
3: How much more does he need?
1: No kidding. But anyways, I checked out and she rang me up and I thought, I kind of stepped aside because there was a guy behind me. And I looked at the receipt. I was like, that doesn't sound right. That's not enough, because that little bag that I bought was $60. And
2: if you just joined us, that little bag she bought.
1: handbag with a matching wallet. Anyways, I turned around and I went, you didn't charge me for this. And she said, oh my goodness, I didn't thank you so much. She was so grateful because, first of all, her drawer would have come up short.
3: Yeah.
1: She didn't want that. And then the lady that has that area in the store, then, you know, she would have been out a purse. So, but, you know, you all know how I am about ill-gotten gains. I can't handle that.
2: Probably when I was 18 or 19, I would have looked both ways and said thank you and would have walked out. But now, as a parent, I think about that single mom. And I think about how she, at the end of the day, was excited to go and maybe treat her kids to Chuck E. Cheese. But then her manager said, hey, Marissa, your drawer came up about $91 short. And I'm sorry, but I know it's a mistake. And we're all entitled to make mistakes, but I'm going to have to take this out. And she goes home and her kids are so excited. And she opens up a can of Dinty Moore beef stew and her kids, Mom, Chuck E. Cheese.
3: Can't go to the mouse today.
1: Nope, no Chuck E.
2: We can't go. Mommy made a mistake and I wasn't careful. And I want you to understand that it's tough sometimes, but
1: we're going to have the mouse in the house.
2: We're going to have to eat at home. But what about Chuck E. Cheese? Mom, why didn't you count the money right?
3: We have Chuck E. Cheese at home.
2: Mommy, wouldn't that person who walked away, wouldn't they notice and wouldn't they come back with the money? Sometimes people are awful, honey, and that means we can't go to Chuck E. Cheese because people are mean. And paint's very expensive these days. That's why I won't do it.
3: I just got sad as if that was a real thing that happened.
2: I think about the person.
3: Yeah.
1: Yes.
3: I'm in the same boat as you. When I was younger, I probably just would have been like, haha, like I got away with it. And like, you know, more money for me. You should have made that mistake. But as
2: what's your sad scenario? Go ahead. Go.
3: But as I've gotten older, you know, I really was going to, the single mom working behind the counter.
2: She's also a single mom. Okay.
3: Yes, another single mom.
1: Let's make it a single dad.
3: Okay, single dad working behind the counter. You know, I was gonna take my kids to the game tonight. I was gonna go buy them some tickets, and we were gonna get some last minute tickets. And you know, our team's in town, and they've really been wanting to see it.
2: Yep,
3: But somebody walked out of the store with something, and I made a mistake at work, and the cash wasn't there, and I had to pay up for their mistake.
2: I like that. You want me to lighten it up a little bit? What about that person? She was so excited to go on vacation and she was going to get a Brazilian done. And now she can't spend that money because the $81 has to come out of her drawer.
1: Honey.
2: Yes.
1: I would have told her, don't get that Brazilian because that's going to hurt.
3: Yeah, it is.
2: So now
3: I can get you a razor and some shaving cream and you're going to be all good.
2: Now she's wearing
1: you some hair.
2: Now she's wearing the one piece with a skirt because you weren't honest about the paint or the purse or whatever the hell.
3: I said, girl, come here. I got some duct tape. Just hold still.
1: Because that's about what it sounds feels like.
2: Lauren's going to do conversion van waxing.
4: I don't know how to say his name. Kincaid?
5: Kincaid, yep.
4: Kincaid, okay. In Dallas.
5: On the count of three. One, two, three.
0: Kincaid in Dallas.
5: Thank you.
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12: Heading from Leland, the eastbound side of the causeway remains a pretty good ride. That's triple free toward Belleville, around toward 133. No problems toward 421 or toward the Cape Fear Memorial Bridge. And 421 is a pretty good ride as well toward the Isabel Holmes Bridge. Rick Dixon, right now traffic.
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0: Thank you for waking up with us, Kincaid and Dallas. I would love to work with people with this kind of diligence, and y'all would do this too. I could see Dallas doing this. I could see Lauren maybe trying in slow motion and eventually giving up after five or six steps. But
1: yeah,
0: this happened in Duluth, Georgia, at a Chick-fil-A, and someone captured it from their phone while they were on this road. They saw this person. I guess somebody had been handed their bag of food at Chick-fil-A, but not their beverage. I think it's coffee.
1: Yeah, it looks like a coffee.
0: And we'll post the video on our Kincaid and Dallas Facebook so you can see this thing. And the Chick-fil-A employee gets out in the four-lane road and runs after the vehicle. Here's the person on TikTok who sees this from their vehicle.
2: Oh my God, Chick-fil-A at the best.
3: That is crazy.
2: Good God.
3: She need a tip.
4: Sis ran, but I love it though.
2: 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Listen, if you have that level of service, you will win in business.
0: Right?
1: Do you think after she ran over that to them and gave them the coffee, she still said, oh, it was my pleasure.
5: Yeah.
0: Out of breath.
5: You know she did.
0: Lauren?
5: You know she did. Because the person said, oh my gosh, thank you. And she said, my pleasure.
0: I bet you they got an out of breath, need my inhaler, my pleasure.
1: It's my pleasure.
0: 100%.
5: And I got to tell you, somebody running with hot coffee, that's pretty impressive.
0: Right?
1: It is.
0: I know. That's one thing you never saw at field day back in the day. We'd run with the egg on the spoon, but never with a hot coffee.
1: Run with hot coffee.
0: Never when it's 100 outside.
5: No.
0: With hot coffee. That didn't happen.
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0: Need a player this morning? I lost, marvelously lost yesterday to somebody, to this girl who was 14 and brilliant yesterday.
5: Macy dominated. And her dad, JC. Yeah, they were awesome.
0: They dominated yesterday. We need a player for Are You Smarter Than Kincaid? You are playing for a t-shirt right now if you're feeling like you got a shot at it. And I know you do. You can play the game next.

0: Are you smarter than Kincaid?
1: We'll find out. Please welcome Zach to the show. Hi, Zach.
2: What's going on, man?
1: Zach, what is it you do for a living, man?
2: I'm a hydrovac operator.
1: Hydrovac operator.
3: All right,
1: this is very precise.
3: Yeah.
1: There are things you have to know. There are details. There are measurements. I'm going to leave the room. What's going to happen is there are going to be five questions. You have 6 seconds to answer each one. Lauren assumes the controls. Zach, the best of luck to you, sir.
4: Get out of here.
3: You are wearing... Why are you wearing pants today?
4: Yeah. Of all the days.
5: Because the jorts are being washed. They were not dry.
3: Oh.
5: Okay. Nothing worse than a wet pair of jorts.
3: Oh, my Lord. You know that's right. Yeah. Okay. All right, Zach, here we go. Question number one. Which planet in our solar system is closest in size to Earth?
2: Mars.
3: I'm sorry, I can't hear you.
2: Mars.
3: Mars, okay. Question number two. On August 14th, 1945, which country surrendered, marking the end of World War II in the Pacific?
2: Germany.
3: Okay. Question number three. What was the first commercial product ever on the cover of Time magazine?
2: No clue on that one.
4: Your phone's breaking up a little bit.
3: Say that again for me.
2: No clue.
3: No clue. Okay. Question number four. Matthew McConaughey has a new movie out today. Can you name his breakthrough movie from 1993 or the first movie as a lead man? I'll take either one.
2: None?
4: You don't know either?
3: Okay.
2: None.
4: Did you say none?
2: None.
3: Okay.
4: Okay.
3: And question number five. Can you tell me the highest grossing video game franchise of all time?
2: Rockstar?
3: Okay.
4: All right. Get on in here.
3: Kincaid back in here.
5: Hello.
3: All right. Kincaid, question number one. Oh. Which planet in our solar system is closest in size to Earth?
1: Mars.
3: No.
1: Really?
3: That's what Zach said. Yeah. No, it's Venus.
1: Wow.
3: Yeah,
1: okay.
3: Venus, closest in size. On August 14th, 1945, that's today, the anniversary, which country surrendered, marking the end of World War II in the Pacific?
1: Japan.
3: That is correct. Good for you. Germany, the German question, he said Germany. That was in May.
1: Oh, just a couple months earlier.
3: Exactly. Question number three. What was the first commercial product ever on the cover of Time magazine?
1: Cigarettes?
3: No. Coca-Cola.
1: Really?
3: 1950. They actually wanted Robert Woodruff to be on the cover, you know, Mr. Coca-Cola himself. But he said, no, we need to focus on the product. So they put the product on the cover. 1950. Question number four. Matthew McConaughey has a new movie out today. Can you name his breakthrough movie from 1993 or his first movie as the lead man from 96?
1: I can do the 93 one that was Dazed and Confused.
3: Wow, look at you. And the breakthrough lead role was A Time to Kill.
1: Oh, I love that. You made me watch that movie. It was really good.
3: That movie is so good. I cannot believe it was 96. That movie is 30s. Oh my gosh,
1: girl,
3: it's crazy. And question number five, highest grossing video game franchise of all time?
1: Mario Brothers?
3: Nope.
1: No.
3: Pokemon.
1: I believe it.
4: Okay.
1: Yeah. I believe it.
3: Zach, today, Kincaid got two. You got none. You
1: I'm
3: are not
1: sorry,
3: smarter,
1: Zach.
3: But thank you so much for playing.
1: Have a
3: thank
1: wonderful
3: you.
1: Day, my friend. Appreciate you listening. That was Zach. Wow, we're going to play again tomorrow. How many did you get right? Those questions were very interesting, Dallas.
4: Thank you. Yeah, they're all over the place.
3: Was that interesting? Does that mean... Are you saying like interesting,
1: when I say
3: like
1: Dallas,
3: they suck?
1: No,
3: or?
1: No. Interesting might be a Kincaid way of how you say bless your heart.
3: Well, did you learn some stuff though?
1: For now, but you could ask me the same exact questions I got wrong tomorrow.
4: Yeah.
1: In fact, go ahead and try.
3: I won't be here.
1: But oh, you know what? No, I'm sorry. I know you get mad when I say this. It feels like Thursday to me right now.
3: It's not.
1: I'm
4: that
1: sorry.
4: That was a Friday.
1: I know.
3: No, it's Friday.
4: Thank
3: I'm
4: you.
3: Feeling it all day long. All right.
1: So you're not going to ask me the question? Can you call me and ask me the question?
3: I will. I'll call
1: Thank
3: you
1: and
3: ask
1: call
3: you.
1: Me. Please, Dallas, call me at home. Call me on the landline.
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4: Good Friday to you. Your First Alert forecast for today offers more sizzling hot sunshine and isolated storms are possible with highs middle and upper 90s feeling more like 106, 108, 110. Similar stressful heat index values on order for Saturday. Slightly better chance for afternoon or evening storms. Keep an eye to the sky. From the First Alert Forecast Center, I'm WECT Chief Meteorologist Gannon Medwick.
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7: When we get back, Dallas is about to be jealous. Oh, had I had this animal, I would have done the same thing. Because this, everyone picks a horse, but never this. Oh, what a great idea. You know what?
18: I had one of these, too. 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
7: Okay, whatever.
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1: Let's go to the UK, where Dallas, a bride has her favorite cow and the day of her wedding.
0: Yes.
1: She decided she was going to
0: ride the cow.
1: Yep.
0: Woo, I love that. That's fantastic.
1: Down the aisle. Here's the bride. Now, there are parallels between you and her. She's like the UK cow version of you. Take a listen.
2: She's a brown Swiss. She's 5.5 years old and pretty much my best friend. So people ride their horses, so why can't you ride a cow? And we're having a half-past free break to milk the cows. So me and Michael will be milking the cows as normal on our wedding day. Yeah. Everyone else carries on partying and we'll be milking. And we'll join them back at 7.
1: You know what's interesting? She's speaking English. I only understood half of what she was saying.
0: Yeah, I didn't understand anything she said. Yeah. I understood the word cow.
3: Me too.
0: That was about it.

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4: Able. 17 in Pender County is getting just a little bit busier. Going south in toward Hempstead, you'll find brief delays near 210, then again toward Porter's Neck at Sidbury Road. After that, Marcus Street is running well toward College Road, and no problems in toward downtown either. Rick Dixon, Right Now Traffic.
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20: Good morning, we're Kincaid and Dallas. But wait, there's more. I can't believe I have to warn you about this. I can't believe you might be doing this for some sort of gym advantage, but the trend that doctors are saying is awful and you need to stop. And these two words together make me cringe. Dry scooping.
21: Oh. As somebody who seriously tried doing this once, do not do this.
22: Why would you do this?
20: Lauren.
21: I'll tell you more about it next.
20: Lauren.
22: Oh, my God. I can't even imagine.
20: I never would have thought you would be a dry scooper.
21: I tried it once and never again.
20: We're going to hear how Lauren weaned herself off dry scooping.
22: I mean, powdered sugar's one thing.
20: You were a mess.
22: But this is a whole different.
21: I heard it hit differently. It did hit differently.
20: We'll get to it in a second and get Lauren's experience as a former addict of dry

0: Dallas?
1: Don't wake the bear. 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Don't wake the bear because it's going to cost you about $5,200.
2: You realize it's you saying this.
1: Well, I wouldn't wake this bear either. Not if he were asleep. I don't think I
3: don't know if I believe that, though, actually.
1: Well, if I woke him, though, I would go up and go, "Hey, Mr. Bear, can you wake up? I want to love you."
2: And then we'll dry scoop.
3: She's not like the other girls. She's different when it comes to waking up bears.
2: Pick me, bear.
3: Lauren. Okay, Peter Pan never wanted to grow up, but one Disney fan has taken this a little too seriously. It's a viral Disneyland story everyone is talking about.

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5: Dry scooping. It's a viral habit of swallowing pre-workout powder without any water, sending gym goers to the ER. Doctors warning the trend can cause choking or inhaled powder, plus dangerously concentrated hits of caffeine that could cause palpitations, blood pressure spikes, anxiety, dizziness, and abnormal heart rhythms. And despite all the hype, experts say it offers zero performance boost. Ingredients like creatine and beta, work together through steady use, not faster ingestion. And their advice is simple. Stick with one serving, avoid extra caffeine, choose third-party tested supplements, and follow the label. If symptoms like shortness of breath, confusion, or irregular heartbeat happen after dry scooping, you seek urgent care. Here with more, because she did it herself. Lauren, the producer.
6: So this was first a trend that I saw in like 2020. I guess it's maybe circled back around. But in 2020, I was going to the gym one day, and I saw all these girls on TikTok doing the dry scoop and saying how it hits you faster, the pre-workout. So you get that bump faster to go get your workout on. So I was like, okay, let me try that. Let me just see how that is. I thought it was going to be no different than, like taking like a scoop of sugar or something like that. No, I hardly got it down. I wasn't able to, I spit it out. It went through my nose, the whole thing. It wasn't a good experience.
7: Hey, ma'am, are you okay?
5: No.
6: No, I wasn't. And I didn't have a good workout that day either. So, I hardly did it. It was a little scoop, and it didn't go down well. Don't recommend. Don't do it. The first time I saw this, it was kind of also around the cinnamon challenge.
5: Yes.
6: Remember when that happened where people dry scooping cinnamon? So, just don't do it.
8: Mm-mm. I think it says on the package, one scoop mixed with water or milk or whatever it is you're going to mix it with.
6: Listen, a lot of people were bored in 2020 during the pandemic.
8: So.
6: And all these girls on TikTok were working out and saying, hey, just do a dry scoop and you'll get a better workout. It's gonna hit you, your pump faster. So it didn't hit my pump faster.
5: Save that. I'm so tired of making sourdough at home. Let me dry scoop.
6: Yeah, right.
5: But wait, there's more, Dallas.
8: Oh, Lord, like dry scoop and yeast?
6: No.
8: You know, for sourdough.
6: No, we're not doing that. Don't do it.
5: Nope. You notice the silence means no.
8: Okay. A person aboard a vessel sailing a Norway ship has been fined $5,255 for using a foghorn to wake a sleeping polar bear.
6: Aw.
8: I'm so sad for the bear. The incident occurred earlier this month. And it was about 620 miles from the North Pole. That's where they were located. According to the territory's governor, occupants spotted the bear resting on land before someone sounded the ship's horn, causing the animal to relocate.
6: Aww.
8: The individual agreed to pay the fine. Local regulations strictly prohibit needlessly disturbing, attracting, or pursuing polar bears, a protected species there since 1972. And the last scientific count recorded about 260 polar bears in 2015. So trying to get the population back up.
6: Yeah.
8: Don't wake them up like that. That's so mean.
6: Aww.
8: You know how that trick that everybody used to do? And I think people still do it where they...
5: Which one?
8: You know, they'll stick an air horn in your ear or, you know, like they'll do...
6: What?
5: Where are you hanging out in your free time?
8: To scare you. There was like a thing where people were putting it in the seat of your chair.
5: Yeah, I remember that, but not your ear. Yeah.
8: You know what I mean? Like it's...
5: Yep.
8: But I mean, it's... That's close.
6: Yeah.
8: That's close and it's loud and who wants to hear that?
6: Not
8: the polar bear.
5: Not the bear.
8: Does not. And I read somewhere this morning, y'all, that August, the spirit animal for August is the bear. So
6: I thought it would have been the lion.
8: Maybe I will get to pet one this month. I don't know.
6: I feel it.
8: Me too.
6: It's gonna be any day now.
8: I'd like to feel it.
5: I don't want anyone feeling nothing.
6: A Disney adult is getting roasted online after revealing she's been visiting Disneyland's Peter Pan once a week for 10 years. She is known as the Peter Pan stalker. She's even made an update that she got banned once for 2 weeks after waiting outside the parks for these men to be out of costume after their shift.
0: Hey, ma'am, are you okay?
5: No,
6: she's not. In the videos that I'll share on our Kincaid and Dallas Facebook page, you can visibly see that when she goes up to Peter, the man playing Peter Pan in these parks, he recognizes her because she's there so frequently, and that he's very uncomfortable and that he's kind of backing away and that he's been kind of warned that, and from past experience, that, you know, she's taken this a little too far. This isn't just a normal fan. This is a girl who is trying to be with you.
8: But what? That's what she wants from Peter. Like, she wants...
6: She has a little bit of Peter Pan syndrome, too, they think. She wants Peter's Peter, yeah. Where she's like kind of, you know, she hasn't grown up.
5: Mm-hmm.
6: And so we do laugh it over there. Mm-hmm. And so she thinks that like there's a part of her that truly thinks this is like Peter Pan and that she like that they're going to end up together.
0: Hey, ma'am, are you okay?
6: No, she's not. She's really not.
0: I think that was for me. I'm not.
6: Yeah, a former Disney performer even weighed in saying character actors can sometimes get unwanted attention from guests. Disney hasn't commented, and there's been no indication that she's done anything against park rules since getting banned after waiting for them to finish their shift mm-hmm. once. But so, but
8: thank God she's not calling herself Tinkerbell.
6: She dresses up in very Peter Pan themed
8: really?
6: Outfits, though, to meet him. Yeah.
8: Mm-hmm. Oh, wow. 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
29: Friday to you. Your First Alert forecast for today offers more sizzling hot sunshine and isolated storms are possible with highs middle and upper 90s feeling more like 106, 108, 110. Similar stressful heat index values on order for Saturday. Slightly better chance for afternoon or evening storms. Keep an eye to the sky. From the First Alert Forecast Center, I'm WECT Chief Meteorologist Gannon Medwick.
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5: Kincaid and Dallas. Thank you for joining us. Well, we've never had a My Little Secret tease that was literally no words. There's not a word. This kind of describes where we're headed for this morning's My Little Secret.
6: The drama.
5: Now, keep in mind that this is not My Little Secret sound. This is My Little Secret. And this,
8: yeah. It's a lot. It's very breathy. It's a breathy secret.
5: It was a breasty secret.
8: It's breasty and breathy.
5: Could be. You don't know. Hang on.

0: Kate in Dallas. Shh. My little secret.
1: My little secret is we have a friend in our group chat that we really feel sorry for her, and we always buy her little doodads when she invites us over to her house for these parties and things. But we really just throw them all away when we leave.
2: I don't think I've heard the words doodad since my mother was alive.
3: I don't think I've ever been invited to a doodad party.
1: It's so many random trinkets and things that we would never use in real life. And it's just become a thing where we know we're going to go to her house. We're going to support her, but we're never going to use what she gives us ever again. There's been an adult party one time.
3: Hold on. Did you even know that she was going to have one of those kinds of parties? Or did you show up thinking it would be, self-chilling wine glasses, only to discover, wow, these are things I would never buy in public, especially with some of my best friends who don't need to know what it is I'm going to, you know.
1: Exactly. So she'll invite us over because she wants to hang, or, hey, we need to get together and have a girls' night. That's what she'll put in the thread. And then when we get there, we can tell because there's a whole display table set up with all kinds of things in the corner. And it's just like, oh, my God, here we go. And some of the people that were in that room for that particular one, I'd never met in my life. Yeah. So, no, I would never, ever, like, discuss those things with those
3: Margaret
1: women.
3: Is 74 years old. I don't need to know what she bought that glows in the dark.
1: What's crazy is the older lady that was there was the one that was the most talkative. So I guess she had the most experience. So.
3: I don't know what you're talking about. I love the stuttered setting.
2: I don't think my mother ever had those doodads.
1: It's just always something. We actually have a separate group chat without her. And so when we get kind of overwhelmed, or we know enough is enough and we're really not going to like buy into it or be brought into her team, we'll just say, what is it that we can buy to support? We'll get it and then we'll leave. And
3: it's just the friend who life hasn't turned out her way, friend. You kind of feel bad for a friend, hoping she'll get back on her feet, friend. And that's why you constantly support her endeavors.
1: Yeah, she is. She actually, her husband left her a few years back for like a younger woman, and she just hasn't found her groove since. And so I think she's just trying to search where she can find her happiness again and feel like she's of important and value.
3: Well,
1: so we just support her as much as we can.
2: Well,
1: but,
2: I love that. I love that y'all are trying to help her out.
3: And that she doesn't know how y'all just, with a smile, you buy these things, you give her a hug, and you throw them away and be done with it.
2: Right.
3: Except for Margaret, who took 8 home. She's in her 70s, by the way.
1: Yeah, it's always something, and we just want to support her and be a good friend, but it's kind of overwhelming sometimes. Every 6 months or so, there's a new adventure, and new things she wants to bring us in for.
3: There it is.
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14: College Road's getting just a little bit busier. There are some brief lights going south near Blue Clay Road. Then again, where traffic gets on from eastbound I-40 toward MLK. And you'll find delays going northbound a little sluggish near Shipyard Boulevard toward Wrightsville Avenue. Rick Dixon, Right Now Traffic.
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0: And Kate in Dallas, welcome to Dangers You Never Thought Possible in the Bathroom with Lauren.
1: You've probably been there before. I know I have. You go to the bathroom, you sit down on the toilet, you start scrolling on your phone. Next thing you know, you've watched 20, over 20 videos. You've been there for a half hour. Where'd the time go? Usually most people just think this is harmless, but actually what happened to a 24-year-old recently when he did this, went to the bathroom, sat there for about 30 minutes just scrolling on his phone. When he got up from the toilet, he ended up being permanently disabled.
0: What?
1: Yeah, he became paralyzed from the waist down.
0: What?
1: And now warning centers around this are saying that if you sit on the toilet for too long, it can cause, you know, it's bad for circulation and there's other things that can happen that when you get up, you can, your blood pressure can drop and cause dizziness or even fainting.
0: I could see that.
1: Yeah. So doctors are saying, there is one toilet habit we should, if there's one toilet habit we should take seriously, it's just, you know, get on the pot and get off. Don't sit there longer than you need to.
2: Well, until they make a toilet seat as comfortable as a recliner, there's no chance of me doing that.
0: You own a chainsaw. I can make that happen in one afternoon, Dallas.
1: I'm sure that there is probably one on Facebook Marketplace somewhere right now you could find, Dallas, if you really wanted to.
2: Oh, my gosh. Yeah. That's crazy.
1: So, yeah, just don't be sitting on the toilet for longer than you can. I know if I've done it so many times. I get sucked into the videos. Next thing you know, I'm on TikTok for 30 minutes. Why am I still in here? But just, you don't want to become permanently disabled. Just get up.
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4: Kincaid and Dallas.
0: Mornings. We have a very, very, very special dish this morning.
2: We do. Mm-hmm. It's loaded with Matthew McConaughey.
1: Oh, wow.
2: I mean, loaded. Caught him singing with Jimmy Fallon. And guess what he was singing? I'll give you a guess. Give me a guess, Lauren.
0: Of all the songs.
1: An old song.
0: Where is he from?
1: Texas.
2: Mm-hmm. So what's he singing?
1: A George Strait song.
2: No. Mm-mm. Not an old song.
0: Mm-mm. Think about that. We're going to play Texas. That for you.

0: Dallas's Dish.
1: So it's all things Matthew McConaughey this morning on the Dish. Matthew McConaughey was guest on The Tonight Show Wednesday night, and he performed Choosin' Texas with Jimmy Fallon.

0: can do.
1: Nice.
2: I think they sound great, and they're also playing with an indie folk band. That's cool.
3: Yeah, they sound awesome.
2: But that is Matthew singing and playing the mandolin.
3: Wow. He's a triple threat.
2: He had to learn how to play the mandolin for his new movie, which is in theaters today.
1: Crazy.
2: Yeah. So Ella Langley saw it, and of course, she reposted the clip of the performance and said, quote, "I may never recover from this."
1: No. Could you imagine you get somebody whose movies you've seen your entire life?
2: I know.
1: And they're covering your song.
2: I know. That's pretty cool.
3: And it's someone as cool as Matthew McConaughey. Yep.
2: Exactly. Now, he also gave an update on those Yellowstone spinoff rumors. He says, quote, "Taylor Sheridan and I have spoken and have continued to have conversation about what it could be, but nothing is real yet." He would be so stinking good in a Taylor Sheridan.
3: He would be.
2: Oh, my gosh.
3: He plays a cowboy real well.
2: Yes, yep. He does. Oh, my Lord. Now, he also revealed that his 2003 rom-com, How to Lose a Guy in 10 Days.
3: One of my favorite movies ever.
2: I love that movie. Pays him the highest mailbox money of any film he has ever done.
1: Residuals from that are strong, huh?
2: Yep.
1: Wow.
2: Huge.
3: If you haven't watched that recently, put it on. Oh. It is such a great movie. I love that 20 years later, it really still holds up.
2: I know. Kate Hudson is so good in that movie, but he's so fabulous. Okay. But the last thing about him, got to hand it to him. He was quick thinking on his feet when he was in Mexico and pulled over.
4: Wedding planner got me out of a major mess up in Mexico one time. Pull in one late night and I'm crossing the border going way down south and I get pulled over and it's one of those pullovers where they noticed me, gringo, in a nice truck. This is that dress down. And I'm like, oh, geez, get the wallet out. Here we go. It was going down. And then I brought up, "You guys know Jennifer Lopez? Ever see Wedding Planner?" Like, and I was like, "Yeah, it was me." Like, "Oh, what the?" And they went off, and we ended up taking pictures together, and they let me go.
1: It worked.
2: I love that. That's another one of my favorite movies with he and J-Lo. It's so good. Luke Combs taking his My Kind of Saturday Night tour into next year. He's announced 12 stadium dates. Kicks off April 3rd in Arlington, Texas. Margot Robbie, the word is that she made $50 million for starring in and producing Barbie. Sources say, you know, the sequel, that's been something that's been going on. They've been trying to work on this. A sequel still hasn't gotten off the ground because she, Ryan Gosling, and the creative team want too much money.
1: Oh.
3: Wow.
2: I mean, you made $50 million. How much more do you want?
1: I know.
3: Yeah.
2: That is crazy. Speaking of movies and making money, Spider-Man Brand New Day has become the fastest movie to reach $700 million at the domestic box office.
3: Wow.
2: Yep.
3: I'm going to see it tonight.
2: You're going to add to that tonight.
3: I am.
2: And Ted Lasso's long-awaited return shattered Apple TV records with season 4. The premiere drew 297 million minutes watched over August 4th and 5th.
1: Interesting, because after last season, which we thought was the last one,
2: I know,
1: you hadn't even talked about watching it yet.
2: I haven't. I watched.
1: It's not on your priority list.
2: I was like 1 and 2. I was so in.
1: Yeah, 3
2: was. And then I was like, I'm just sort of done.
1: Yeah.
3: So we went to go try to watch this new season, but we canceled our Apple TV subscription.
2: Uh-huh.
3: And we're kind of just like, we're not going to restart it.
2: I know.
3: So
2: you don't have to worry because somebody else was doing it. It was confirmed it was the biggest launch in Apple TV history.
1: Crazy.
2: Yeah. I'm Dallas, and that's the dish.
1: Thank you, Dallas. I appreciate you.
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20: College Road, there's a jam up going south as you pass by Blue Clay Road, then very slow where traffic gets on from eastbound I-40 at Catoose around toward MLK. The northbound side of College Road is also getting slower. The delays begin near Holly Tree Road toward Wrightsville Avenue. Brett Dixon, right now traffic.
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24: Cape Fear weather from the Brunswick Water Filters Weather Center.
25: Friday to you. Your first alert forecast for today offers more sizzling hot sunshine and isolated storms are possible with highs middle and upper 90s feeling more like 106, 108, 110. Similar stressful heat index values on order for Saturday. Slightly better chance for afternoon or evening storms. Keep an eye to the sky. From the First Alert Forecast Center, I'm WECT Chief Meteorologist Gannon Medwick.
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2: I had a very old school day yesterday. We watched Price is Right in its entirety, real time on TV, commercials and all, my wife and I, while we had lunch yesterday.
3: What?
2: Real time. Not even time shifted,
3: wow.
2: Not on the app, nothing. So for the first time in a long time, I got to see all the commercials during the day. I forgot how funny daytime TV commercials are.
3: Oh, yeah.
2: They're so
3: unhinged.
2: Oh, I know. Absolutely. My favorite are the, if you had any one of 1,000 different medical ailments,
3: yes,
2: or surgery went wrong,
3: yeah,
2: you may be entitled to compensation.
3: Yeah.
2: 2 seconds later, if you or a loved one, whatever that might be, you may be entitled to compensation.
3: And then throw in an infomercial real fast,
2: mm-hmm,
3: for the most ridiculous product that you'll never need, but they swear it's going to change your life.
4: Exactly.
2: Sometimes they do, but mostly they don't. So I thought this might be fun this morning. You may be entitled to compensation, but not for anything, not from an accident or anything awful or a medical mistake. No, just from being inconvenienced. Or just having a bad time with something. For instance, it's 90% sure I might in 2 weeks have to go up for the weekend to Maryland. I wasn't planning a visit up there, but I have to go up because my mom needs a new phone and I can't just send her a phone and have her handle it and go to the cell phone place and have it activated. It's going to be a whole thing.
4: Why can't you just bring her here? Never mind.
2: I'm going to go to Maryland and see her and leave when I want to.
3: He's not going to charge you. Dallas, how dare you suggest
2: because
3: that?
2: I can be up there for 26 hours and have a good time and come back. Whereas my mom, I don't want to be down there for any less than 5 days. It's not worth it. I would be entitled to compensation.
3: It would force him to clean his house.
4: Exactly.
3: He ain't going to do that.
2: So no. I was thinking, you know, so

0: No, yeah, no, not she would happening. No, that would not happen.
1: So, Lauren, was there something in your life you were inconvenienced in a way where you almost felt like you belonged in one of those commercials? I feel like I should be entitled to compensation.
2: Yeah, just driving people down to trips and to places where they didn't even bother to pitch in for gas money or anything like that. Throw me at least a 10. You see the price of gas now?
0: Wait a second. When is the last time that happened to you?
2: Oh, it was probably a while ago. It's been probably been like actually a year or two since that happened. But still.
0: But somebody rode with you or you and Clay?
2: Yeah, somebody rode with us. Send us some gas money.
1: And you're filling up and nothing. Not an offer from them.
2: Oh, no,
1: hey, let me get this or I'll fill up the car. Nothing.
2: Yeah, you know, when you're in the car with
0: that's
2: people
0: tacky.
2: And you feel like you almost need to you can't be yourself in the car. Like you can't listen to what you want to listen to. You're like, so what does everybody want to hear?
1: It's like having a house guest.
2: Yes. Yeah. Like you want to put on like your podcast that you like, but like they probably don't like it. So it's like, all right, like, well, what do you guys want to hear? You know, you just feel like, oh, just.
0: Listen, when I was growing up, it was my car, my rules.
2: Yeah.
1: I get it. Dallas, and while nothing bothers you, was there something that annoyed you where you almost feel like you deserved compensation?
0: I can't think of anything.
1: No, yeah, you weren't put out.
0: I just don't get annoyed very easy.
1: Got it.
0: I don't know. Scott says I have the patience of, like...
1: Who's Scott?
0: What?
1: he's got a message. First one here in the conversation. I'm entitled to compensation. After a 7-year relationship, he's on Facebook dating. To make friends, he said, while still living in the house after only 3 weeks after said breakup.
2: Ooh.
1: Okay, yeah, you deserve some compensation.
2: Yeah. Like, I know people who have gone on dates, and if the date didn't go bad, but there's just going to be no second date. And then so the guy was like, I feel like, you know, I bought her dinner, I bought her a drink, and... there's no second date that's going to happen because of her. Like, she doesn't want the second date. I feel like I should send her a Venmo request and be like, okay, well, can you at least send me 50 for that dinner and drink since you kind of just used me for a meal?
0: So that's interesting that I don't know a guy like that. I've never been in any kind of situation like that. Is it because, do you think it's just because they went to dinner and it didn't work out? Or do you think it's because they went to dinner and nothing happened between them? You know what I'm saying? Like, they didn't roll in the hay and...
2: Well, he wanted to. He asked her out on a second date, and then she was like, hey, I just, you know, I'm not really feeling anything between us. You're a great guy, but I don't think there's a connection between us, so thanks.
0: I don't think you can go back after it's over and done with and say, hey, by the way, since it didn't work out, you owe me half.
2: Yeah.
0: That's pretty tacky.
1: Years ago, I applied for a job, and this guy had me write multiple reports over. It took a lot of work, and I feel like I literally did a bunch of research for him. I got ghosted by this person for this job, and I felt like I deserved some compensation because I probably was his research for the quarter in this thing.
0: Oh, yeah. I remember you telling me that story. That was super tacky.
1: And
0: of him.
1: I see this guy from time to time, and like nothing happened. Hey, man, good to see you. You owe me money.
0: Somebody said, if you ever dated or married a woman from Louisiana, you may be entitled to compensation.
1: Keep this going. What annoying or weird thing happened where you feel like, you know what? I am entitled compensation. We'll talk to you next.
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7: And Hempstead going south on 17. That's actually moving well near 210. It's clearing out, but there's a heavy backup after that toward Porter's Neck near Sidbury Road. A little sluggish after 140 as well. And you'll find brief delays toward Military Cutoff. Bert Dixon, right now traffic.
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1: It's Kincaid and it's Dallas and it's, you may be entitled to compensation. Two different calls on hold and these texts are outstanding. People feel like they should be paid for all these awful things happening to them right now. Perry, welcome.
2: Hi.
1: You may be entitled to compensation. What's going on?
2: So I actually felt entitled and I took it. So it's a very, I can't believe I'm telling you guys this story. But
1: can you tell us the story?
2: I mean, it's so embarrassed, but because I'm not this kind of person. But anyway, I was working for a guy a long time ago. And I was doing a really good job. And this was like from home before COVID. So it was like a different scenario. But he was always really like just kind of rude and obnoxious and condescending. And I just didn't feel like his attitude was very fair to me. So I felt like I deserved a little compensation for tolerating him. So I had a timesheet. So I gave myself a compensation by charging him an annoyance fee.
3: How much did you charge him?
1: How much and did he notice?
2: He never noticed.
1: How much did you make off this person, Perry?
2: No, not very much.
1: Okay, but still.
2: Because that's the wrong thing to do. But I mean, it's not fair to be treated so badly when you do a really good job.
3: Yeah, that is very true.
1: So you add a little something there.
2: All right, wait, Kincaid, yes. There's one second part. So I had enough of it after a while, and I tried to quit, and he wouldn't let me quit. And he's like, why are you quitting? I'm like, because you're being a jerk. And then he's like, all right, I promise I won't be a jerk anymore. I didn't realize you felt that way. And then I stopped charging him.
1: Oh, because he changed. All right, that's good. Okay, right. So it all worked out. Perry,
3: so, yeah,
1: you're amazing.
3: Good ending to the story. Yeah.
1: Thank you. You definitely were entitled to compensation. Thank you, Perry. Richard, you may be entitled to compensation, but why?
4: Yes, and this is going about 40 years back, but I'm still pissed off.
1: Wow, 40 years ago.
3: Wow.
4: Yeah, and I'm owed about $50 million. So there's a famous doctor named Dr. Dean.
1: Okay, you know, I can't say names, buddy. I'm sorry. I can't say names. I worry about that. I dropped him.
3: Oh.
1: Yeah, I'm not calling people out.
3: Oh, no. We can't say names.
1: I can't say names.
3: No.
1: I don't want to hear about Dr. Doolittle. Sorry.
3: We don't want to get in trouble for slander. Now, let me tell you, we got some great messages.
1: Please.
3: Great messages. I'm entitled to compensation for whomever said having adult children is easier. Not. That is a lie. When your father-in-law moves in temporarily and it's been 7 years.
1: Every day my husband shoves his phone in my face and wants to know if what he's seeing is real or a scam. I am entitled to compensation.
3: Oh, Lord, my wife is in menopause. Don't worry about compensation. Just send help.
1: I trained all four of my supervisors, then was asked to train all of the supervisors in the district for a certain big box hardware store. I was a regular sales associate for 18 years now. I drive trucks and make double what I made there. I'm entitled compensation.
3: There you go. I'm entitled to compensation after a 7-year relationship. Oh, you read that one already.
1: That's okay. Yeah. I'm entitled for compensation for wasting 5 years of my life in college with a person that I thought I would have a future with.
3: Oh,
1: that's sad.
3: This is the one I was looking at.
1: Yeah.
3: I deserve competition since I dated a guy for 2 years who used me for money because he wouldn't work when it was the slow season. He was a contractor. He made more money than I did, also because he cheated on me with his brother's girlfriend, and she stole a lot of my stuff along with his daughter. Oh, my Lord.
5: Yeah, you deserve compensation, girl.
3: Yeah.
1: If you are a male that has to work in an office with all women, you may be entitled to compensation, someone said.
5: No, you get in on all the good, juicy gossip and girl things.
3: What are you talking about? The men here gossip worse than the women.
1: Yeah, oh, I know, right?
5: You're right.
1: I know.
3: That's funny.
1: This is wild. Thank you for all the messages. Yeah.
3: Who was the guy we had to hang up on? What was his name?
1: That was Richard.
3: Richard, can you call us back? Because I want to hear the story off the air.
5: Okay. Yeah, just don't name
1: Please,
5: the doctor.
1: We can't do that because we don't know what the situation is.
5: Just say
1: is.
5: A doctor and then go on.
1: Yeah, a medical professional.
3: Yeah, well, we won't put him on the air. I just want to hear it for myself.
1: See, I just want you to know. What you hear on the radio, Dallas is so nosy, she wants to do a whole show with Richard off the air. That's what's happening here.
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11: Good Friday to you. Your first alert forecast for today offers more sizzling hot sunshine, and isolated storms are possible with highs middle and upper 90s, feeling more like 106, 108, 110. Similar stressful heat index values on order for Saturday. Slightly better chance for afternoon or evening storms. Keep an eye to the sky. From the First Alert Forecast Center, I'm WECT Chief Meteorologist Gannon Medwick.
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14: If you know that you are dressed casually for work, when you have the conversation that Lauren just had downstairs, you were getting a snack downstairs?
15: Yes, yeah, and some man who...
14: Hold it. I want you to hear what this man said to Lauren after this song, because your dress is certain way.

0: Okay, Lauren, the producer, when you were downstairs getting a snack and this man who either is visiting our building or is working in our building said this to you, were you either, oh, Lord, do I really look like I'm about to go work out? Or, oh, wow, I have the best job in the world because I get to dress so comfy that this man assumes I'm going to the gym downstairs.
1: I have the best job in the world because I get to dress so comfy. Yeah, but so I'm assuming he probably just works in the building. He was just dressed in business casual, and he looked at me when we walked past each other and went, oh, you're going to work out? And I just went, yeah, later. And then we just kept on walking.
2: Not right now.
1: Yeah.
0: We have a couple of businesses downstairs. I walk straight towards them and make a left to use the bathroom. And I've never seen anyone in those businesses.
1: I know which one you're talking about. And
0: I often wonder, and so I can't help myself. One day, I had my head against the glass just to see if anybody was in there.
1: No, you didn't.
0: Yeah, and then I heard something, went, and then ran away. Scared.
1: Did you leave a little head print on
0: my
1: the glass?
0: My forehead always leaves head prints. If you look out this window over here, you'll see all these head prints for me as I get too close to the window.
2: Lauren, you ever get in the elevator? This happens to me a lot, especially like if I always try to dress nice because, you know, I learned in this business a long time ago, you never know who you might run into.
0: True.
2: But there are some days like I come in here with a hat, ponytail, yoga pants or whatever. And you ever get in the elevator with people and they look at you like, what the hell are you doing in his building?
0: Mm-hmm.
1: What's going on?
0: Especially me with my, you know, discount shirt and jorts.
2: Nice.
0: No, I wear jorts.
2: Yeah, but
0: I look like, oh, there's the guy who has some sort of skill where he fixes something, but he doesn't work here.
2: Yeah, but I feel I know the people in the elevators judge us.
1: Yeah, and I want to explain to them like I'm here super early. We have a really just casual, laid back environment.
2: Yeah,
1: but yeah. I feel like I almost need to explain myself.
2: Mm-hmm. Yeah, I think sometimes I feel like the women look because they're dressed up.
1: Yeah,
2: because most of the businesses in this building are
1: nicer.
2: They got
0: professional,
2: you know,
0: for
2: they
0: sure.
2: They got to wear professional clothes, and I feel like they look at me and go, "Okay, must be nice."
1: It is.
2: Yeah,
0: must be nice.
1: I like dressing up every now and then. You always look so put together. You always got a nice little dress on. And
2: I always
1: boots.
2: Try.
0: Dallas, did they assume that you're the boss's wife here to bring him his glasses?
2: No.
0: Honey, you left your spectacles at home.
2: No, they do not.
0: Speaking of having to explain yourself, I couldn't help myself yesterday. I was checking out, and you know how the checkout person, they tend to make small talk sometimes depending on what you're buying. Well, you tell me. One tomato, two packages of taco seasoning, 1.5 pounds of ground beef, flour tortillas, bag of shredded cheese because I was feeling lazy and didn't want to shred cheese myself.
2: Sour cream.
0: And that was all I had.
2: The sour cream.
1: What could you be making?
0: I couldn't help myself. And so the cashier, she's lovely, but she goes, hey, looks like you're making tacos.
2: You should have looked at her and said, no, pot pie.
1: Yeah, right.
0: Dallas, I couldn't help myself. I was like, no, why? And she's like, oh, I'm making tacos. Yeah, but I couldn't, you know, I could do that with a straight face. I'm like, no, why?
2: Yeah,
0: and
2: she was why? Like, why?
0: Oh, why?
2: So I've had that happen to me, and I'll say, and a lot of times I'm not making that night. I'm like, no, not tonight. Sometime in the near future, but not tonight.
0: The grocery store aren't the ones who do that the most. Costco will get all CSI. They will put together everything. They will literally look at everything you have there. Looks like you're attending a quinceañera in May of next year, and you also have some sort of thrombosis you're trying to cure at home. Is that true? How did you know? Oh, no, we just have a lot of people in here. I can just kind of tell what's going on. Wow.
2: That's so funny.
0: They put together a story at Costco.
2: Yeah, they do.
0: Mm-hmm.
1: And at Trader Joe's. Oh, Trader Joe's.
0: Really?
1: I know all your business.
2: Don't even get me started about TJ's.
0: You submit to a blood test at TJ.
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8: College Road has a very minor delay going northbound near Shipyard Boulevard. It's not too bad. The southbound side of College Road, there's just a light tap at the brakes near Blue Clay Road. Then again, where traffic gets off from eastbound I-40 toward MLK. We're Dixon, right now.
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0: Thank you for waking up with us, Kincaid in Dallas. I would love to work with people with this kind of diligence, and y'all would do this too. I could see Dallas doing this. I could see Lauren maybe trying in slow motion and eventually giving up after five or six steps. But
1: yeah,
0: this happened in Duluth, Georgia, at a Chick-fil-A, and someone captured it from their phone while they were on this road. They saw this person. I guess somebody had been handed their bag of food at Chick-fil-A, but not their beverage. I think it's coffee.
1: Yeah, it looks like a coffee.
0: And we'll post the video on our Kincaid in Dallas Facebook so you can see this thing. And the Chick-fil-A employee gets out in the four-lane road and runs after the vehicle. Here's the person on TikTok who sees this from their vehicle.
2: Oh my God, Chick-fil-A at the best.
3: That is crazy.
2: Good God.
3: She need a tip.
4: Sis ran, but I love it though.
2: 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Listen, if you have that level of service, you will win in business.
0: Right?
1: You think after she ran over that to them and gave them the coffee, she still said, oh, it was my pleasure.
5: Yeah.
0: Out of breath.
5: You know she did.
0: Lauren?
5: You know she did. Because the person said, oh my gosh, thank you. And she said, my pleasure.
0: I bet you they got an out of breath, need my inhaler, my pleasure.
1: It's my pleasure.
0: 100%.
5: So and I got to tell you, somebody running with hot coffee, that's pretty impressive.
0: Right?
1: It is.
0: I know. That's one thing you never saw at field day back in the day. We'd run with the egg on the spoon, but never with a hot coffee.
1: Run with hot coffee.
0: Never, yeah. Never when it's 100 no. outside.
5: No.
0: With hot coffee. That didn't happen.
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0: I texted y'all this, and I believe exactly what I texted the group chat yesterday was, remind me to tell you about the shoes off meemaw who thinks that we're in her living room.
5: Oh, this is awful.
0: This is the kind of thing you only see on TikTok, on planes. And I saw this in a public waiting room yesterday where there weren't a whole lot of seats. But this lady just, you know, having her best life there, picking up three seats. She's off. I want to know if I'm being too critical, okay? Because I got some negativity on my own personal Facebook when I posted about this. And we'll talk more about it next.

0: kids are still in swimming lessons. They're doing very well. Yesterday, we were at the swim school, and they have seating, but, you know, it's like just enough or not enough seating where sometimes you'll have to stand up against the wall, and the seating is facing a giant window where you can see the pool. And normally, you know, we'll get a spot, and if not, no big deal. Typically, the classes are staggered, and they end at different times, so if you're up against the wall, eventually there'll be seating.
1: Okay,
0: and
1: so you're not actually in there where the pool's
0: no,
1: at.
0: No, you are not in there. No, okay. You are in a room adjacent, kind of like, you know, those
1: like an operating room.
0: I was going to say like an operating theater. Exactly.
1: Yeah.
0: You're
1: off to
0: the but you're at the same level as the pool. You're looking down at the pool. So yesterday, right in front of the window, this is prime. There are two rows behind the window of seating, right? And I love the swim school. They're great. My kids love it. They're doing a great job. But there are two rows of seating, okay? The first row, which is where you want to be, the front row, that's right by the window. And then there's the row behind it, a little less desirable because there's someone sitting in front of you. No big deal, though. Everything's filled. It looks like the DMV. It is packed. It was a busy swim day at the swim center. So we're looking for a place to sit, and all of a sudden, I look over, and I see she must have been in her late 50s or early 60s. It was someone's grandma there. She is sprawled out. She's laying across the chairs and her shoes are off.
2: Oh.
0: And her feet are resting on the back of one of the chairs, her bare feet.
1: Oh,
0: no,
1: what?
0: Shoes. No shoes, no socks.
1: Did she have grocery store feet?
0: She had Meemaw feet.
2: Meemaw feet.
0: Looked like Kincaid feet a little bit. Couldn't help but notice.
1: Oh, my goodness.
2: And so she's laying across the chairs, like even like her back is down on the chairs?
1: I'm trying to get a visual.
0: Did you see the picture I posted on my Facebook? And you can post the same one. Here's where I went wrong.
1: See.
0: I was looking for some sort of, I asked on my personal Facebook. I said, am I wrong for thinking that? And I'm like, here's an AI representation because I didn't want to take a picture of this stranger. I felt weird taking a picture. If we were on a plane and I were in the back row and you couldn't see her face, that's different. But there was no way I could do this where I wouldn't have to blur her face. So I'll send it to you right now, Lauren. Hang on. I'll send it to you. And she literally is occupying all this energy and she's reading a book.
1: That's how she was sitting?
0: Yes. We'll post this. But anyway, I have AI. I said,
1: AI,
0: please show me a Meemaw laying across three chairs, reading a book in a waiting room with her bare feet. And it decided to take the likeness of Betty White.
2: Oh, no.
0: So I post this on my personal Facebook and people say, if Betty White came back from the dead, you let her lay wherever she wants.
2: Well, that's Betty White.
0: Exactly.
2: She ain't Betty White.
0: And so then I get a message sent to me from somebody who's an acquaintance who says, you know, you never know what someone's going through. She could be undergoing some sort of medical thing. I'm like, she's reading a book. She's lounging. She's not having a medical thing.
2: And like, you would keep your shoes on probably if you're going through a medical thing.
0: Exactly.
2: Where the feet were, was there anybody sitting next to her?
0: Yes.
2: So like directly right next to the feet.
0: Oh, her feet were inches from someone's face.
2: Yeah. If somebody were to put their bare feet inches to my face in a public place like that, it's over for you.
0: Exactly.
2: I'm causing a scene.
1: I equate this to sitting at those chairs in the airport.
0: Mm-hmm. Very much.
1: Because I've seen people lay across like five or, you know, as many as they can, or as many as it takes for them to lay out. I don't know that I've ever seen anyone lay in there with their shoes on.
0: This is stuff you own. I was texting with my wife too. We were being those passive aggressive people texting back and forth.
2: Yeah.
0: Sitting, you know, standing up against the wall. And I said, I'm sorry, is this like, are we at an airport? This feels very much like an airport
2: to me
0: right now.
2: She looks like she's on one of those, at the beach, on a lounge chair.
0: Yeah, she looks like she's in a lounger. And so I thought,
1: how rude, first of all, that she's got taken her shoe off. But she's taken up two chairs that someone else could sit in.
0: And here's the thing that also bothered me as a parent. You know, her granddaughter came back and she left. We were there not long, maybe 10 minutes, and she left with her granddaughter. And granddaughter's all excited. Grandma, did you see me? Oh, you did great, honey. Meemaw, you didn't see a thing.
2: You were too busy with that book.
0: You were reading
2: your feet up.
0: Your Danielle Steele book with your feet by someone's face, Meemaw.
1: Wow.
0: So I thought this would be a fun time to, the world is not your living room.
1: I bet she loved Fabio.
0: Oh, I'm sure back in the day. I'm sure. What a weird pull. Because I said Danielle Steele that triggered Fabio. Okay, nice. I like that. Where were you? You saw something similar and you literally said, I can't believe I'm seeing this in public.
2: Yeah.
0: You know you're not in your house, ma'am. You know you're not at home, sir. What did you see out in public where it made you go, sir, you are not in your living room? Tell us all about this if you'd like.
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1: Kincaid and Dallas, when people treat the world like their living room, this is what I'm talking about. She has seen some things. We call her anonymous flight attendant. Good morning.
2: Good morning. I won't tell you what airline, but I can't tell you how many times bare feet on the, obviously on the bulkhead wall.
1: Yep.
2: On the seat back, on the tray table. Oh, yeah, on the tray table. And then they always try and put it on the armrest of the people in front of them.
1: Ew.
2: Nasty.
3: What in the world is wrong with people?
1: That would mean if I had my arm on the armrest, that means my elbow would make contact with toes.
2: Would you want to look down and see somebody's nasty toes?
1: No.
3: That's disgusting.
1: Yeah. I don't want to see it.
2: I had to say, excuse me, can you put your feet down?
1: I have a question for you. How long have you been flight attendant for?
2: 25 years.
1: Do you get sad now that all the messages are pre-recorded? Do you miss making the announcements? Do you miss doing the safety announcements? Like, you know,
2: not at all.
1: You don't miss it. I would miss it because I like hearing my own voice.
2: Why?
1: I don't know. I would miss it. You don't miss it. That's one thing. When they came to you and said, hey, flight attendants, please don't be upset. We are now going to automate the messages. You're like, this is thank you.
3: I want to ask a question.
2: Okay.
3: As a flight attendant, what is the best trip you have ever taken? Like, where did you go that something unexpected happened, or it just turned out to be an incredible day at work?
2: Well, I always tell people, okay, so for instance, St. Louis is somewhere I would never go on my own, but I go there because I have to.
3: Yeah.
2: And I got to see the arch. Just random places like that. I've been amazing places. I've been all over the world. But it's little things like that that you would never go. San Jose, California, the Winchester Mystery House. I would have never done that on my own. But
3: that's awesome.
2: Just random things like that.
3: I love that. I hope you work for Delta because that is my favorite airline.
1: How dare you, Dallas? She said she wasn't going to tell us.
3: I didn't ask her. I said, I hope you work for Delta.
1: Thank you. And by the way, I know that we're supposed to bring you gifts and stuff to make your day, not even around the holidays, but just to be nice. What is the gift that you like passengers bringing you? Do you like candy or are you tired of candy? Would you like cash? What do you want?
2: Flight attendants love Starbucks cards, but it's not necessary. Don't feel like you have to do that.
1: All right. Starbucks cards or cash. Thank you so much. Appreciate you, anonymous flight attendant. Have a great day.
3: She's so cute.
1: Stay flying. We love you. Thank you. And then there's David. David, good morning. We're talking about how I was at my kid's swimming class yesterday, and a woman was laying across an entire row with her bare feet up on the back of a chair like it was nothing. What was something you saw that made you say, okay, the world is not your living room?
4: I was in traffic, and there is a full-grown woman picking her nose and eating her burger.
3: Yeah. Oh, no! Lady! I could have gone all day without hearing that one.
1: That is so bad. That is so... Oh. Was this during the day in traffic? You could see it. Yes. She had her window open?
4: Yeah, no, she didn't have her window open, but rush hour traffic, just sitting there, one after another.
3: Okay,
1: David,
3: stop. I'm going to throw up.
1: Thank you. We got to go, but that was gold rush hour. Thank you. Gold rush hour. That's so ill. That is ill. I know that I've seen people cut their nails. I saw some guy cut his toenails one time in traffic.
3: Oh.
1: Like the traffic that's like either you're stopped or you're doing 3 miles an hour. People think they can accomplish tasks, but that is nasty.
5: I saw somebody with tweezers once. They were just like kind of plucking their little peach fuzz hairs. It was a girl. She was just kind of like, as she was driving. She just had a tweezer in the other hand, and she wasn't like looking in the mirror or taking her eyes off the road.
1: Just,
5: she was just kind of.
1: By feel.
5: Yeah, by feel, mm-hmm. plucking out little hairs. It didn't bother me. I just thought it was interesting. And then it made me think like, well, what if somebody like smashes into her in the back, like when the tweezer goes up into her face and pokes her eye out or something.
3: Or through her gum. Oh, gosh. Can you imagine how painful that would be?
1: Well, I hadn't until you said that. Final tweezer destination, Lauren. I don't like that at all.
5: Neither do I.
1: And my question is, hold on. Where was the hair going? Out the window or in the car?

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1: Go.
0: You happy with your career?
1: Why do I feel like this is a trap?
0: Because it is. 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
1: Okay, wait, what?
0: Six figures.
1: Who's this for?
0: People. You gotta love people.
1: Check.
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1: Check.
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19: Friday to you. Your first alert forecast for today offers more sizzling hot sunshine and isolated storms are possible with highs middle and upper 90s feeling more like 106, 108, 110. Similar stressful heat index values on order for Saturday. Slightly better chance for afternoon or evening storms. Keep an eye to the sky. From the First Alert Forecast Center, I'm WECT Chief Meteorologist Gannon Medwick.
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22: Good morning, we're Kincaid and Dallas. But wait, there's more. I can't believe I have to warn you about this. I can't believe you might be doing this for some sort of gym advantage, but the trend that doctors are saying is awful, and you need to stop. And these two words together make me cringe. Dry scooping.
23: As somebody who seriously tried doing this once, do not do this.
24: Why would you do this?
22: Lauren.
23: I'll tell you more about it next.
22: Lauren.
24: Oh my God, I can't even imagine.
22: I never would have thought you would be a dry scooper.
23: I tried it once, okay. And never again.
22: We're going to hear how Lauren weaned herself off dry scooping.
24: I mean, powdered sugar's one thing.
22: You were a mess.
24: But this is a whole different...
23: I heard it hit differently. And it did hit differently.
22: Well, we'll get to it in a second and get Lauren's experience as a former addict of dry scooping. Dallas?
24: Don't wake the bear. Don't poke the bear. Don't wake the bear because it's going to cost you about $5,200.
22: You realize it's you saying this.
24: Well, I wouldn't wake this bear either. Not if he were asleep. I don't think
23: I don't know if I believe that, though, actually.
24: Well, if I woke him, though, I would go up and go, "Hey, Mr. Bear, can you wake up? I want to love you."
22: And then we'll dry scoop.

0: She's not like the other girls. She's different when it comes to waking up bears.
1: Pick me, bear.
0: Okay, Peter Pan never wanted to grow up, but one Disney fan has taken this a little too seriously. It's a viral Disneyland story everyone is talking about right now that involves

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3: Thinking.
2: Lauren, the producer.
3: So this was first a trend that I saw in like 2020. I guess it's maybe circled back around. But in 2020, I was going to the gym one day and I saw all these girls on TikTok doing the dry scoop and saying how it hits you faster, the pre-workout. So you get that bump faster to go get your workout on. So I was like, okay, let me try that. Let me just see how that is. I thought it could be no different than, yeah, like taking like a scoop of sugar or something like that. No, I hardly got it down. I wasn't able to, like, I spit it out. It went through my nose, the whole thing. It wasn't a good experience.
4: Hey, ma'am, are you okay?
2: No.
3: No, I wasn't. And I didn't have a good workout that day either. So, yeah, I hardly did it. It was a little scoop, and it didn't go down well. Don't recommend. Don't do it. The first time I saw this, it was kind of also around the cinnamon challenge.
2: Yes.
3: Remember when that happened, where people dry scooping cinnamon? So, yeah, just don't do it.
5: Mm-mm. I think it says on the package, one scoop mixed with water or milk or whatever it is you're going to mix it with.
3: Listen, a lot of people were bored in 2020 during the pandemic.
5: So.
3: And all these girls on TikTok were working out and saying, hey, just do a dry scoop and you'll get a better workout. It's gonna hit you, your pump faster. So it didn't hit my pump faster.
2: Save that. I'm so tired of making sourdough at home. Let me dry scoop.
3: Yeah, right.
2: But wait, there's more, Dallas.
5: Oh, Lord, like dry scoop and yeast?
3: No.
5: You know, for sourdough.
3: No, we're not doing that. Don't do it.
2: Nope. You notice the silence means no.
5: Okay. A person aboard a vessel sailing a Norway ship has been fined $5,255 for using a foghorn to wake a sleeping polar bear.
3: Aw.
5: I'm so sad for the bear. The incident occurred earlier this month. And it was about 620 miles from the North Pole. That's where they were located. According to the territory's governor, occupants spotted the bear resting on land before someone sounded the ship's horn, causing the animal to relocate.
3: Aww.
5: The individual agreed to pay the fine. Local regulations strictly prohibit needlessly disturbing, attracting, or pursuing polar bears, a protected species there since 1972. And the last scientific count recorded about 260 polar bears in 2015. So trying to get the population back up.
3: Yeah.
5: Don't wake them up like that. That's so mean.
3: Aww.
5: Like, you know how that trick that everybody used to do? I think people still do it.
2: Which one?
5: You know, they'll stick a air horn in your ear or, you know, like they'll do...
3: What?
2: Where are you hanging out in your free time?
5: To scare you. There was like a thing where people were putting it in the seat of your chair.
2: Yeah, I remember that, but not your ear. Yeah.
5: You know what I mean? Like it's...
2: Yep.
5: But I mean, that's close.
3: Yeah.
5: That's close and it's loud and who wants to hear that?
3: Not
5: the polar bear. Does not. And I read somewhere this morning, y'all, that August, the spirit animal for August is the bear. So
3: really, I thought it would have been the lion.
5: Maybe I will get to pet one this month. I don't know.
3: I feel it.
5: Me too. I'd
3: it's going to be any day now.
5: I'd like to feel it.
2: I don't want anyone feeling nothing.
3: A Disney adult is getting roasted online after revealing she's been visiting Disneyland's Peter Pan once a week for 10 years. She is known as the Peter Pan stalker. She's even made an update that she got banned once for 2 weeks after waiting outside the parks for these men to be out of costume after their shift.
4: Hey, ma'am, are you okay?
2: No,
3: she's not. In the videos that I'll share on our Kincaid in Dallas Facebook page, you can visibly see that when she goes up to Peter, the man playing Peter Pan in these parks, he recognizes her because she's there so frequently, and that he's very uncomfortable and that he's kind of backing away, and that he's been kind of warned that, and from past experience, that, you know, she's taken this a little too far. This isn't just a normal fan. This is a girl who is trying to be with you.
5: But what? That's what she wants from Peter. Like, she wants...
3: She has a little bit of Peter Pan syndrome, too, they think. She wants Peter's Peter, yeah. Where she's like kind of, you know, she hasn't grown up.
2: Mm-hmm.
3: And so we do it with laughing over there. Mm-hmm. And so she thinks that like there's a part of her that truly thinks this is like Peter Pan and that she like that they're going to end up together.
4: Hey, ma'am, are you okay?
3: No, she's not. She's really not.
5: I think that was for me. I'm not.
3: Yeah, a former Disney performer even weighed in saying character actors can sometimes get unwanted attention from guests. Disney hasn't commented, and there's been no indication that she's done anything against park rules since getting banned after waiting for them to finish their shift once. But so, but
5: thank God she's not calling herself Tinkerbell.
3: She dresses up in very Peter Pan themed outfits, though, to meet him. Yeah.
5: Mm-hmm. Oh, wow. Mm-hmm. 10 years, it's been going for 10 years.
3: Yep.
2: Calm down, Wendy.
3: Right?
5: That's a long time.
3: But wait, that's all.
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2: I'm Kincaid.
3: Hey, it's Dallas.
32: 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We're back, Kincaid and Dallas.
2: Kincaid and Dallas. Thank you for joining us. Well, we've never had a My Little Secret tease that was literally no words. There's not a word. This kind of describes where we're headed for this morning's My Little Secret.
3: The drama.
2: Now, keep in mind that this is not My Little Secret sound. This is My Little Secret. And this,
3: it's yeah. a lot. It's very breathy. It's a breathy secret.
2: It was a breasty secret.
3: It's breasty and breathy.
2: Could be. You don't know. Yep. Hang on.

0: Kate in Dallas. My little secret.
1: My little secret is we have a friend in our group chat that we really feel sorry for her, and we always buy her little doodads when she invites us over to her house for these parties and things. But we really just throw them all away when we leave.
2: I don't think I've heard the words doodad since my mother was alive.
3: I don't think I've ever been invited to a doodad party.
1: It's so many random trinkets and things that we would never use in real life. And it's just become a thing where we know we're going to go to her house. We're going to support her, but we're never going to use what she gives us ever again. There's been an adult party one time.
3: Hold on. Did you even know that she was going to have one of those kinds of parties? Or did you show up thinking it would be, oh, I don't know, self-chilling wine glasses, only to discover, wow, these are things I would never buy in public, especially with some of my best friends who don't need to know what it is I'm going to, you know.
1: Exactly. So she'll invite us over because she wants to hang, or, hey, we need to get together and have a girls' night. That's what she'll put in the thread. And then when we get there, we can tell because there's a whole display table set up with all kinds of things in the corner. And it's just like, oh, my God, here we go. And some of the people that were in that room for that particular one, I never met in my life. Yeah. So, no, I would never, ever, like, discuss those things with those
3: Margaret
1: women.
3: Is 74 years old. I don't need to know what she bought that glows in the dark.
1: What's crazy is the older lady that was there was the one that was the most talkative. So I guess she had the most experience. So.
3: I don't know what you're talking about. I love the stuttered setting.
2: I don't think my mother ever had those doodads.
1: It's just always something. We actually have a separate group chat without her. And so when we get kind of overwhelmed, or we know enough is enough and we're really not going to like buy into it or be brought into her team, we'll just say, what is it that we can buy to support? We'll get it and then we'll leave. And
3: It's just the friend who life hasn't turned out her way, friend. You kind of feel bad for a friend, hoping she'll get back on her feet, friend. And that's why you constantly support her endeavors.
1: Yeah, she is. She actually, her husband left her a few years back for like a younger woman, and she just hasn't found her groove since. And so I think she's just trying to search where she can find her happiness again and feel like she's of important and value.
3: Well,
1: so we just support her as much as we can.
2: Well,
1: but,
2: I love that. I love that y'all are trying to help her out.
3: And that she doesn't know how y'all just, yeah. With a smile, you buy these things, you give her a hug, and you throw them away and be done with it.
2: Right.
3: Except for Margaret, who took 8 home. She's in her 70s, by the way.
1: Yeah, it's always something, and we just want to support her and be a good friend, but it's kind of overwhelming sometimes. Every 6 months or so, there's a new adventure, yep. And new things she wants to bring us in for.
3: There it is.
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0: your chance to win a trip to see and meet Tim McGraw in Las Vegas this fall. 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
25: Good Friday to you. Your first alert forecast for today offers more sizzling hot sunshine and isolated storms are possible with highs middle and upper 90s feeling more like 106, 108, 110. Similar stressful heat index values on order for Saturday. Slightly better chance for afternoon or evening storms. Keep an eye to the sky. From the First Alert Forecast Center, I'm WECT Chief Meteorologist Gannon Medwick.
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1: Feel about, how do y'all feel about that?
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17: 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Ashley Cook's new album is out today, and she explains what makes this record so different.
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11: 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Zac Brown celebrated his 15th sellout of Fenway with a record-breaking $40 million giveaway.
12: 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Let's see y'all. Please, some love for them.
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21: Cape Fear weather from the Cape Fear Energy Systems Weather Center.
22: Apart from a few stray cooling storms, hot sunshine firmly in control this afternoon with highs middle and upper 90s, feeling more like 106, 108, 110 levels we have seen a time or two so far this week and will be in that neighborhood again tomorrow. Better chance for some pop-up showers, locally heavy storms tomorrow afternoon. From the First Alert Forecast Center, I'm WECT Chief Meteorologist Gannon Medwick.
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7: 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Russell Dickerson and his wife Kaylee announced baby number three is on the way, and Russell is Parenthood's biggest fan.
8: 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Like, it is not better than this, you know? 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
3: What's up, y'all? I'm Cole Wetzel with my new song with Ella Langley, Jaded. It's Your Music Plus.
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3: 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My first year I played ball, got hurt, obviously decided to stick around for another year. Music started to happen. I was spending more time in bars and at parties than going to class. And so, like I said, it was very short-lived, but I'll always be a Tarleton Texan.

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28: Apart from a few stray cooling storms, hot sunshine firmly in control this afternoon with highs middle and upper 90s, feeling more like 106, 108, 110 levels we have seen a time or two so far this week and will be in that neighborhood again tomorrow. Better chance for some pop-up showers, locally heavy storms tomorrow afternoon. From the First Alert Forecast Center, I'm WECT Chief Meteorologist Gannon Medwick.
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21: I would love to hear from anyone that has had a bad side effect because I don't know anybody that's had, like, a horrible side effect.
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0: WQ101, I'm Barry Fox and Cape Fear's country leader. Another scorcher today, 98 the expected high, 95 tomorrow. Maybe a storm or two over the weekend. That'll cool things down for a bit.
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11: 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Russell Dickerson and his wife Kaylee announce baby number 3 is on the way, and Russell is Parenthood's biggest fan.
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34: Apart from a few stray cooling storms, hot sunshine firmly in control this afternoon with highs middle and upper 90s, feeling more like 106, 108, 110 levels we have seen a time or two so far this week, and will be in that neighborhood again tomorrow. Better chance for some pop-up showers, locally heavy storms tomorrow afternoon. From the First Alert Forecast Center, I'm WECT Chief Meteorologist Gannon Medwick.
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Well, today is your last day to enter to win the trip to Las Vegas. That's to catch Tim McGraw in concert and meet him before the show. And your next chance happens at 210 WQ.

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Blake Shelton, WQ101. Gary LaVox of Rascal Flatts says that Blake Shelton is not a very good golfer. Said, as a matter of fact, he's pretty bad. And to make matters worse, Blake's not going to like this. Gary says that Luke Bryan is pretty good. We were young.

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Devil Q 101. Still have a couple of disturbances in the tropics, 92L and 94L. And Gannon Medwick at WECT says they have a low to medium chance to develop.

0: your chance to win a trip to see and meet Tim McGraw in Las Vegas this fall. Trip includes round-trip flights for two nights at the Flamingo Las Vegas, front orchestra seats at the Coliseum at Caesars Palace, and you'll meet Tim before the show. Just text this national keyword to 95819. 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
24: Cape Fear weather from the Window World of the Port City Weather Center.
26: Apart from a few stray cooling storms, hot sunshine firmly in control this afternoon with highs middle and upper 90s, feeling more like 106, 108, 110 levels we have seen a time or two so far this week and will be in that neighborhood again tomorrow. Better chance for some pop-up showers, locally heavy storms tomorrow afternoon. From the First Alert Forecast Center, I'm WECT Chief Meteorologist Gannon Medwick.
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1: This happened at a Chick-fil-A. I guess somebody had been handed their bag of food at Chick-fil-A, but not their beverage. I think it's coffee. And the Chick-fil-A employee gets out in the four-lane road and runs after the vehicle.
2: I gotta tell you, somebody running with hot coffee, that's pretty impressive.
3: 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It is. 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

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S-O-U-T-H-E-R-N, Southern. Text that to the number 95819 for a chance to win the trip to Vegas with Tim McGraw. Southern to 95819. She was

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32: Apart from a few stray cooling storms, hot sunshine firmly in control this afternoon with highs middle and upper 90s, feeling more like 106, 108, 110 levels we have seen a time or two so far this week and will be in that neighborhood again tomorrow. Better chance for some pop-up showers, locally heavy storms tomorrow afternoon. From the First Alert Forecast Center on WECT, Chief Meteorologist Gannon Medwick.
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Coming up in about 3 minutes after Jason Aldean, Double Q101, Cape Fear's country leader. Some

0: chance to win a trip to see and meet Tim McGraw in Las Vegas this fall. 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
7: Eastwood Road, there's a brief backup going west approaching Market Street, and from that point you'll find delays continuing onto westbound MLK, altered off into our Carr Avenue. After that, there are some very minor delays going outbound onto the Isabel Holmes Bridge. Adding to that, there's an accident after that at 421.
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15: Quite the hot end to your work week. Tonight, temperatures drop into the upper 70s, but that afternoon heat sticks around for the next few days. Saturday, Monday, and Tuesday, First Alert weather days with feels like temperatures topping 105. Saturday, highs in the middle 90s with a few rogue pop-up showers in the afternoon. From the WECT First Alert Forecast Center, I'm meteorologist Grace Conaway.
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5: College Road is pretty slow northbound. You'll hit the brakes right around Holly Tree Road, Alder Off, to and past MLK. There is jammed up traffic in Pender County on 17 north from before 210. This is very slow toward an accident near Transfer Station Road. We're Dixon, right now
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13: 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Ashley Cook's new album is out today, and she explains what makes this record so different.
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0: 95 tomorrow, 92 Sunday, 98 Monday. Chris Jansen, how would you describe today's weather?
1: Well, it's hotter than hell outside right now. It's 100 in the shade with the sun beating down. Forecast calling for some more of the sun.

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6: Pender County has some big problems on 17 northbound. That's very slow from before 210 out of Hampstead around towards some accident. Clutterbrook, that's still going on there. Transfer Station Road. This is also causing a brief backup on 210 eastbound approach 17. Bert Dixon, Right Now Channel.
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37: Quite the hot end to your work week. Tonight, temperatures drop into the upper 70s, but that afternoon heat sticks around for the next few days. Saturday, Monday, and Tuesday, first alert weather days with feels like temperatures topping 105. Saturday, highs in the middle 90s with a few rogue pop-up showers in the afternoon. From the WECT First Alert Forecast Center, I'm meteorologist Grace Conaway.
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6: In Pender County, there's a very heavy backup on 17 northbound, so if you need to use that, make sure to give yourself plenty of time. That's very slow from before 210 in toward Transfer Station Road. There was an accident at that point that's reportedly been cleared, but there's a work zone at that point that's adding to those delays.
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2: What's up, y'all? I'm Cole Wetzel with my new song with Ella Langley, Jaded. It's Your Music Plus.
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2: 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You know, that's why we fight. And we got in the room together, and Jaded kind of came, you know, with George Schmidt and Ernest in the room with us as well. It came really easy, and it turned out pretty good.

0: 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It's Your Music Plus, sponsored by Gusto.
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37: Quite the hot end to your work week. Tonight, temperatures drop into the upper 70s, but that afternoon heat sticks around for the next few days. Saturday, Monday, and Tuesday, first alert weather days with feels like temperatures topping 105. Saturday, highs in the middle 90s with a few rogue pop-up showers in the afternoon. From the WECT First Alert Forecast Center, I'm meteorologist Grace Conaway.
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0: 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It's Bev Rainey, and I've got Dasha hanging with us today.
1: Hey, girl.
0: How are you doing?
1: Doing really well. How are you doing?
0: I'm good. I've got so many questions for you. 2 years ago, you put out a song, Austin, and your whole life pretty much changed at that point, right?
1: Absolutely.
0: So what has been, like, the trajectory been like? Just sitting on that rocket and holding on tight.
1: Oh, my God. I say it's like drinking out of a fire hose.
0: Yeah.
1: You know, you're just trying to get every drop. You're like, this is insane. No, it was my dreams coming true, but it's crazy how fast that overnight moment happens. You know what I mean? It went viral on TikTok from the line dance I made up.
0: Mm-hmm.
1: And then all of a sudden labels were hitting me up and opportunities and the CMTs asked me to perform. And it's just like, oh my God, this is actually happening. And then you almost like don't want to believe it because you're like, what if it doesn't happen? But what if it does? It was crazy. It was crazy.
0: How long were you holding your breath for? I was wondering, like...
1: Genuinely, like a solid 2 months.
0: Really?
1: Before I was like, okay, this is actually happening. When I signed my record deal with Warner is when I was like, okay, we're doing this, you know? But for a couple months, it was just like, this could all go away. Like, What if the song all of a sudden isn't viral tomorrow?
0: Right.
1: That was my fear.
0: I hadn't thought about that. How
1: yeah.
0: you put something out there and it's your very first one. You haven't really like established yourself with repeat songs over mm-hmm. and over yet. How fast it can come and how fast it can go.
1: Yep.
0: You really truly felt that.
1: Yeah.
0: Wow.
1: Yeah. So scared it was going to disappear, but living in that fear made me not enjoy it as much as I think I could have. You know what I mean?
0: Yeah.
1: But also I had the best time. So I enjoyed it. I really did. I milked it. I milked it very nice. But I remember every morning I would wake up and check and make sure the song was still trending.
0: Yeah.
1: And I was like, okay, good. Another day we can go, you know?
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Check out all the videos. This week, we're playing all your favorite country artist interviews, and all the videos, they're just up there. It's John Morgan, kid myself. We were young.

We're talking more with Dasha coming up in two songs. Let me tell you, she will crack you up throughout the rest of the evening. The girl is feisty, and I love it. Here's Blake Shelton with God's Country. This is Country Nights Live.

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2: So here we are, fast forwarding a couple years later. I mean, you're on stage at the Grand Ole Opry. You've got Oh Anna. Tell me about that.
3: The song Oh Anna is so special to me. It was the first time I played Oh Anna live at the Opry, and we got it all recorded, and it was just was such a special night. That moment, I really felt the audience connect the lyrics in that song, you know, because it talks about losing myself and the craziness of being an artist and in this world, and how I really just wanted the little girl back, you know, that had these big dreams, who was so fearless. And I was like, in order to do this, like, I need to get that girl back in me. And that's what the song's about. And I feel like the audience really got that. And it was like this special moment. I just like, oh, it was awesome.
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to be joining us on Country Nights Live very, very soon, and I cannot wait to really get to know him. I know how deep he is with the song lyrics he writes. It's going to be such a great talk. Charles Wesley Godwin is who I'm talking about. Here he is with Luke Combs. The song's called Better That Way.

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